Hey, this is World Cafe. I'm Raina Duris. Country music is full of self-styled renegades, outlaws, and cowboys. Hyper-masculine characters who are rough around the edges. Men like that populate Andrew Saw's debut album, American Rough. But instead of Andrew himself inhabiting that persona, they are the object of his desire. Andrew Saw grew up in the Bay Area of California, where he'd perform sad Patsy Cline songs at his mom's karaoke business to warm up the crowd. He now lives in Chicago, where he's often referred to as the city's premier queer country crooner. Coming up, Andrew Saw and I talk about the tension between who you are yourself and who you fall in love with. We talk about love songs, about the queer artists who've influenced him, and he performs live, beginning with this. Andrew Saw playing the title track from his new album, American Rough, for World Cafe.

0: That is American Rough, a live performance of the song that opens the new album of the same name from my guest today, Andrew Saw. I'm Raina Duras. Andrew Saw, welcome to the World Cafe.
1: Thank you so much, Raina.
0: I'm so happy you're here.
1: I'm so happy to be here.
0: There is this image in that song, the mean handsome bumping uglies with the luckiest queen. I was wondering if you could talk about the scene you're setting here and these characters you're introducing.
1: Yeah, well, American Rough, it came to me while reading Walt Whitman poetry, his Calamus poems from the Leaves of Grass collection, and which is about masculine men, manly men, affectionate with each other. And anyway, that just gave way to, well, who is this character for me, American Rough? And he is the object of affection across the record. You know, he really is all of the different others that I sing to across this record, for the most part. Without going into too much descriptive detail, I think some people already know what bumpin' uglies means.
0: Sure, I think so. I think they might figure it out.
1: But, yeah, it's really just about, in gay culture, at least in my experience, this rough, blue collar, there's an expression called, they're called rough trade. Sometimes DL, if you will, which means down low, which means likely not out of the closet, masculine presenting. That's what that American rough character, and the luckiest queen is hopefully me.
0: Yeah.
1: If you will.
0: I love the contrast between that. I mean, even just the word rough, and how warm and how tender this album sounds, you know? Why was that a contrast you were so interested in exploring?
1: Because it is within me, you know? I'm so endlessly tender and warm, and yet I have this desire for something rough and hard, you know? And I don't think I'm alone in that. I think there are a lot of people that search for that. I mean, I guess you could say balance.
0: Well, like a complementary kind of person.
1: And contrasting at the same time, right?
0: Yeah. I'm talking to Andrew Saw today on World Cafe. His new album is called American Rough. And the next song that you're going to play for us is called Under You. It is also the second song on the album. And again, it's so tender. It's this love song. It's like that feeling of when you're just so in love that you basically shirk all your other obligations in your whole life. Could you tell us a bit about it?
1: Oh, yeah. You know, this is actually the first song that kind of started this whole record coming to life. Yet it wasn't written by me. It was written by a good friend of mine. His name's Liam Kazar, a brilliant singer-songwriter out of Brooklyn now, although we met and spent a lot of time together when he lived in Chicago. He was reading a lot of Arthur Rimbaud poetry, and he knew my obsessions with Roy Orbison epic love songs. And so he wrote this for me, gifted it to me during the pandemic. And I couldn't have put it into better words, this song. It absolutely is the way that I love. Yes, it is about that obsessive kind of love, but it also is like in a devotional. I think this entire record is devotionals.
0: Let's hear your performance of the song Under You, then we'll come back and we'll talk some more. Andrew Saw, live for World Cafe.

0: Recorded live for World Cafe, Andrew Saw with Under You. It's a song from his new album, American Rough. I'm Raina Duris, and Andrew Saw is here with me today. I want to help people get to know you a little bit. Mm. You started singing country songs on stage really young. Mm. Your mom owned a karaoke business. What was your role in that venture?
1: Oh, she put us to work. Aside from learning how to roll up cables properly and haul equipment in and out of her big VW Econoline van, I was there to warm up the crowd. And to my sister and I, to encourage people, if that, 10-year-old can do it, then I can do it, surely.
0: If I came out to this, to one of these karaoke nights or parties, and little 10-year-old Andrew Saw gets on stage, what am I seeing? What am I hearing?
1: I was obsessed from a very young age with Patsy Cline. Every car that we had had this Patsy Cline Greatest Hits cassette. It's almost as if, I don't know, even my mom's side of the family, we all loved that record. And it was the first song I said, no, that's what I want to sing. I want to sing Walking After Midnight. I want to sing Crazy. These longing, yearning songs coming out of this little, pudgy... probably presenting queer even then.
0: So this, longing, yearning, loving thing was always in you.
1: Yeah.

0: Patsy Cline, Walking After Midnight, talking to Andrew Saul. So you kind of always had this penchant for longing, yearning music.
1: Yeah, I've been searching for why that is as I continue to talk to people about this. And I think it must be connected with the fact that when I was very young, when I was four, my mom left the family because she, for her reasons, you know, and she returned a few years later with these dreams of a karaoke business and so forth. But I think that I was trying to process what it means to lose and what it means to want that person to return again.
0: Yeah. What did you learn, I guess, as a performer or an artist, even if you didn't know that's what you were going to be yet at that point? Are there things that you learned early on performing those songs in front of people?
1: I learned about the pleasure that I got from pleasing others with my talents, or at least my willingness to present talent, you know. I learned that was also at a time where I was spending a lot of time in my bedroom alone, pillaging through my parents' CD collections and just like dancing and losing myself in the music, finding an escape in the music. I learned I loved to do it.
0: You're listening to my conversation with Andrew Saw. In a moment, he'll talk about the artist whose music showed him he could be a songwriter and truly be himself. That's when we come back on World Cafe.
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0: Welcome back to World Cafe. I'm Raina Duris. American Rough is the debut album from queer country artist Andrew Saw. He's my guest today. There was a specific album I know really changed your life. It was Poses from Rufus Wainwright, right? Tell me about hearing that album for the first time.
1: Well, this was in high school, and my really cool friend who had already gone off to college gave it to me. And I had already been deeply in love with the collections of other queer artists like Elton John and Freddie Mercury, my God. But when I heard Rufus and his unabashed yearning himself and his lyrics, I mean, speaking so clearly and poetically, but also very plaintively about loving a man, I thought, well, it gave me permission to even dream of having this kind of career for myself.
0: Yeah. I'm going to play a clip of Cigarettes and Chocolate Milk. It's how the album opens.
1: Yum.
0: One of my favorite songs. I love it. What was going through your mind when you heard this for the first time?
1: You mean other than just falling in love with him, like thinking, yeah, how do I get this guy to marry me? I was thinking about a world that I could be so authentically myself

0: That was Cigarettes and Chocolate Milk from Rufus Wainwright's album Poses. I'm talking to Andrew Saw today on World Cafe. His new album is called American Rough. And it was Rufus Wainwright who kind of led you to Katie Lang, kind of by accident. Legendary Canadian, one of my favorite voices of all time. She was opening for Rufus Wainwright at a show, and you had no idea who she was, right?
1: You know, he was opening for her.
0: Oh, okay.
1: This was at the Hollywood Bowl. I was 18 years old, and I had never seen him play live. I lived in the Bay Area, so this was a long drive down to the Hollywood Bowl. This was over 6 hours, and I had convinced my friend to go with me. I had only ever heard the last name Lang in relation to Johnny Lang, who was a guitarist that my dad really liked. So after Rufus and we're bawling and we're having such a great time, me and my friend, I said, well, do you want to stay for this person? Thinking it was Johnny Lang. And she said, we made it all the way down here. Why not? And oh my gosh, under the stars at the Hollywood Bowl. Have you ever seen a concert at the Hollywood Bowl?
0: I've never gotten to see anything there yet.
1: We were not in any kind of premium seat or anything, but oh my gosh. She was just bounding about the stage barefoot, belting Roy Orbison's Crying. I was...

0: she has such a balance of masculinity and femininity, you know? She really rides the line. Apart from that, to know that she began in a country space, because she's gone on to do a lot of other things, was profound to me. I mean, as someone who grew up with country music and left it in my teens, I thought to myself, I don't see myself in this, you know. Sure, I can align with these female singers, but that's not me. I mean, yeah. And that's not really my experience. But like, I don't know. She paved the way in a pop country way for all of us queer country artists, mm-hmm. you know?
1: Yeah. We're going to hear another performance right now, and then we're going to come back over and we're going to keep on talking. We're going to hear you perform your song, Your Whisper. And it has lyrics like, your whisper swimming in my ear, your whisper reaching for the ceiling, your whisper heavy in my hand. And the whisper really becomes almost a physical object. Could you tell us about writing this?
0: Yeah. This song is about my partner, who I've been with for a long time now, 12 years. And I wanted to try and retrace the steps of when we made a commitment to each other. Originally, it was Chet Baker swimming in my ear, because we were listening to this one of my favorite Chet Baker records while it was pouring rain outside, and really, we were making love. This was many years ago at this point, but I wanted to try to enter back into that space. Your whisper, for me, in a physical way, I was trying to understand how to use simile and metaphor. This record is really me figuring out who I am as a poet as well. I was reading so much poetry at the time. This song in particular, I was reading a lot of Ocean Vuong. And, you know, the whisper idea is the request, you know, and it's the heavy ask. It's the, will you take this deep plunge with me into a true committed love?
1: It's really beautiful.
0: Thank you.
1: This is Your Whisper, performed live by Andrew Saw for World Cafe.

0: On World Cafe, I'm Rena Duris. You just heard Andrew Saw performing his song, Your Whisper, from his new album, American Rough. That was live for World Cafe. So you grew up in Fremont, in the Bay Area. And yeah, you sang Patsy Cline as a kid. But I heard you say a little bit earlier, you kind of left country music for a while. And then it seems like, and you can correct me if I have the timeline wrong here, but you kind of embraced it when you got to Chicago, which might not be a place people think of when they think of country music right away. What did you find there? Why was country something you came back to?
1: Well, I actually came back to it by way of folk music. When I moved to Chicago, this was in 2009, I started taking songwriting classes at the Old Town School of Folk Music, which is a really wonderful continuing education nonprofit for adults and also kids. And folk music being a storytelling music really harkened back to that country and my experience in the theater when I was a teen. And I found that I really did want to be a storyteller in my ventures musically as a songwriter as well. But it wasn't until I met Patrick Haggerty of Lavender Country in 2018, almost 10 years later, that I could see myself in country music in a way that I really couldn't before. Even with my experience with Katie Lang, you know, she left country music for her reasons as well. But in 2018, I got to open for Patrick, open for Lavender Country, and watching him speak so openly about his queer experiences back in the 70s, and his storytelling between songs, he had the audience in the palm of his hand. Mm-hmm. It was so theatrical. It was almost as if I saw all of the things that I love in this one package, you know? And once again, someone giving me permission.
0: For people who haven't heard of Lavender Country before, could you tell us about Patrick Haggerty and, you know, what his story is a bit?
1: Yeah, he was from Bremerton, Washington area. I don't actually know where exactly he grew up, but it wasn't far from there. His father was a farmer. In 1973, Patrick wrote and produced and recorded his record by the same name, Lavender Country. And it is rumored, or as legend would have it, it is the first gay country record, out gay country record. And while it didn't sell very many copies, he did play with Lavender Country at the very first Seattle Pride event. And then it was lost to obscurity.
0: Yeah.
1: In obscurity. And then back in, I want to say, the teens, it could have been between 2014 and 2016, somebody came upon this record, put it on YouTube, and it just, you know, moved like wildfire. People, he has some songs that I can't mention the titles on.
0: I looked him up. I mean, I listened to Lavender Country.
1: Amazing.
0: I listened to a bunch. And yeah, I was like, I want to play a clip of one. There's a few of these I will never be able to put on the radio.
1: No, probably a safe bet is the song Lavender Country.
0: Yes.
1: It's such a lovely embrace of everyone and anyone.

0: He dreamed of a place, lavender, a lavender country where everyone can be themselves and without fear of shame or ridicule. And yeah, he was a really beautiful, tender elder that I am so fortunate to have been friends with and been able to mentor under him. Or yeah, he was a mentor to me. I will cherish that friendship forever. He passed in 2022. Mm-hmm. And yeah.
1: As a mentor for you, obviously looking up to him as a songwriter and as a storyteller and as a performer is one thing, but was there any advice or wisdom he imparted to you personally that stays with you now?
0: He was really, truly without ego. You know, he had reached a point in his life where, I mean, he had no idea that this would come back around and he would have a bigger musical career pushing 80 years old, you know? So he was just so grateful himself. And if you talk with any other person who would consider themselves a queer country artist, Patrick has met them, Patrick has worked with them, Patrick has been friends or mentored them. He touched us all, and he often said to me, I am your stepping stone to lift you up, to ascend. And I cannot imagine that I was the only person that he said that to. But it was his humility, you know, his heart, his tenderness. I mean, he was an advocate for everyone's rights. He was a political activist, and a lot of people can align with him in that way. And for me, we found a connection through our tenderness.
1: You're listening to my conversation with Andrew Saw on World Cafe. The last song we're going to hear you perform today is one that you wrote for Patrick Haggerty. So before we hear it, what can you tell us about Lavender Cowboy?
0: Well, I went out to Bremerton to go to his celebration of life, and I brought my tenor guitar with me because I wanted to write a song for him. You know, I felt like that was the right thing to do. And I wanted to continue his legacy or try in writing a song to do that. I also wanted to write something that wasn't just inherently sad, something that had that uplifted folks, because he did that for me. And I wrote most of it out there in a hotel room in Seattle. And then when I went into the session, my producer and co-writer on a lot of the songs, H.C. McIntyre, one of my producers. We had another lovely producer, Missy Thangs, who was also the engineer. But H.C. and I sat down before that day in the session where we were going to record Lavender Cowboy and wrote the chorus together. H.C. is also a queer country singer-songwriter, artist. And to have her perspective as a butch lesbian woman and my perspective as a femme gay man coming together to write this memorial, this devotional, this elegy for him was truly magical.
1: This is Lavender Cowboy, performed live by Andrew Saw for World Cafe.

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0: Lavender Cowboy performed live at World Cafe by Andrew Saw. Andrew Saw's new album is called American Rough. He's been my guest today on the show. It's been so, so nice talking to you, Andrew. Thank you for being here.
1: Thank you, Raina. My pleasure entirely.
0: I'm Raina Duras, back in a moment with more World Cafe.
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0: Before that quick break on World Cafe, you heard a session with Andrew Saw. And not long after we recorded that in July, Andrew got engaged. So sweet. Sending lots and lots of love and congratulations to you, Andrew Saw, from everyone here at World Cafe. Now, back at the beginning of the summer, artist nonprofit Salt Lick Incubator launched a series called Songs of Us. They've been rolling out performances all summer long to celebrate America's 250th. Here's one of them. It's Brandi Clark performing Will the Circle Be Unbroken on World Cafe.

0: That is Orville Peck, Dead of Night, taking you to the end of this hour of World Cafe. Thanks again to Andrew Saw for being on the show today. And thanks to our producer, Miguel Perez, for his work on that session. We produce this show at WXPN at the University of Pennsylvania in Philadelphia. I'm Raina Duras. 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
0: Is Queens of the Stone Age going country? Not only does frontman Josh Homme show up on a new Shania Twain song, he also brings in another country singer for this new Queen song.

All those tunes and more on the way. I'm Raina Duris, and this is World Cafe. Going to start this hour off with music from Yola Tango. It's their cover of William Devon's Be Thankful for What You Got.

Hey, Raina Duris with you on World Cafe. You know, I was talking to somebody the other day who was saying you really don't hear a lot of women-fronted jam bands. And I thought, that is a really good point. It is kind of a boys' club. So you may agree that hearing something like your next band is kind of refreshing. They're called Slapdragon. This is new. Song's called Already Won. World Cafe.

0: You can already tell that's going to be a very cool jam to watch live. If you're going to see him on tour this summer and fall, it is called Burn the Other End from Billy Strings from his new album, So Much for Goodbyes. 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
5: 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And thank you again. 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
0: It's live from the archives. I'm Rena Duras. This is the part of the show where you get to hear a couple of exclusive live World Cafe recordings from the vault. Today, starting with Nora Jones. And the recording you're going to hear is from really early on in her career. Her first time on the show when she was promoting her debut album, Come Away With Me, in 2002. She came in a few years after she originally recorded this version and reflected on how this was a song from her first album where she could really hear herself figuring out how her voice worked with the piano. It's her own version of Hank Williams' Cold, Cold Heart. Nora Jones performing live for World Cafe.

for Live from the Archives today. That was Afterlife, performed live by Sharon Van Etten and the Attachment Theory on World Cafe. Next up, a new track from the Womack Sisters.

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2: 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I'm John DiLiberto. 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
0: Is Queens of the Stone Age going country? This is the big question. I'm Raina Duras. It's World Cafe. Queens frontman Josh Homme appears on Shania Twain's new song, Faded Blue Jeans, from her new album that came out last month. Here's a little bit of that. Listen for him in the background. So that's Josh Homme on a country song with Shania Twain. And on the new Queens of the Stone Age track, he brings in a guest singer of his own, another country artist. It features vocals from country singer Nikki Lane. Here's Queens of the Stone Age, Easy Street on the Cafe.

0: Floating Parade. That's Michael Kiwanuka. And that's the end of this edition of World Cafe. Thanks so much for letting me hang out with you and play you some music today. You can always find us on social media at World Cafe. Thanks to our affiliates who bring this show to you all across the country. 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And thank you to the whole team here who make this show. We produce it at WXPN at the University of Pennsylvania in Philadelphia. I'm Raina Duras. 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
5: I'm John DiLiberto, and you're hearing echoes from PRX. We lost a major component of our chill-out bliss recently. William Orbit left the planet on July 23rd, although it wasn't announced until August 7th. All the obituaries will talk about his production of Madonna's Ray of Light, and that was great, but he was much bigger than that recording with Torch Song, his series of Strange Cargo releases, his electronic take on the classics, and my favorite album, Hello Waveforms.

William Orbit, we remember this electronic explorer who seemed to work outside the lines but kept being drawn inside. It's ahead this hour on Echoes. William Orbit pretty much discovered singer-songwriter Beth Orton and produced her first album. On Orbit's album, Strange Cargo Hinterland, he reimagined her signature track, She Cries Your Name.

You're hearing Echoes from PRX, and I'm John DiLiberto. Today, we take joy in the music of William Orbit, who left the planet on July 23rd. We had William on the show a couple of times, and his music has been part of Echoes since the beginning. In the second half of this hour, it's going to be all William Orbit in one way or another, but I've got a lot of new music in this set, including the latest by Shearwater and a new album from film director John Carpenter. But let's start with Byron Metcalf and Eric Volo from their EP, Spanned Times.

0: Unwed Sailor from our Echoes July CD of the Month, High Remembrance, Three Jewels, the name of that track. And that came out of Lisa Molinaro, Not So Secret Codes from Blind Trust. John Carpenter in the middle there. You probably recognize that sound from his many film scores, but it's from a new album called Cathedral. And we heard Identity and Shearwater ahead of that, Evensong from The New World, their latest release. Up at the top, the title piece, to Byron Metcalf and Eric Volo's Spanned Times. Coming up in the next half hour, it's going to be all William Orbit as Echoes continues from PRX. If you still love to have music in its physical form, then check out the Echoes CD of the Month Club. 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
0: You're hearing Echoes from PRX, and I'm John DiLiberto. William Orbit was one of those shadowy figures in contemporary music. His credits turn up on records by Madonna, Peter Gabriel, Sting, Kraftwerk, and Prince. He made dance music under the names Torch Song and Bass-O-Matic, and he recorded three albums of techno-impressionistic music under the series name Strange Cargo. He took that title from an old Joan Crawford movie. Now he's left us at 69. He died on July 23rd, but it was not announced until nearly 2 weeks later on August 7th. William Orbit made music between worlds, tottering on a fault line between dance and ambient music. He even released electronic renditions of classical works. He grew up on progressive rock, but found himself working as a remix artist, turning tunes by Sting, Madonna, and Prince into new variations. That, along with his evolutionary step on Strange Cargo 3, led to Madonna's Ray of Light. He co-produced and partly wrote that album. It was a landmark Madonna release and one of my favorite albums, period. And it's all because of William Orbit. That said, I think it's wrong to reduce his career to Madonna and his other productions. There are five Strange Cargo albums, and in 2006, he released the brilliant Hello Waveforms. It carried forward the luminous electronic sound he brought to Ray of Light and has always stood out for me with its ambient noir moods. He continued creating, recording two more Strange Cargo albums, ending with Strange Cargo 5 in 2014. His final album in 2022 was what turns out to be a beautiful swan song called The Painter. It had all those Orbit elements that made us love him. Sensual melodies, seductive grooves, and great sultry singers like Beth Orton, Natalie Walker, and Polly Scattergood. William Orbit appeared on Echoes twice in interviews, and his music has been a mainstay of the show, so his loss is deeply felt. So today, we're remembering William with two suites of his music. Let's start with a track from Strange Cargo 3. This is called Harry Flowers, and it was named after a gangster in the 1970 movie Performance, which starred Mick Jagger.

that song didn't make you move and feel happy, then you need to see someone about that. Madonna, title track to her album Ray of Light. That piece was partly composed and produced by William Orbit, who we are featuring in this half hour of today's show. William Orbit left us on July 23rd. Before that, William Orbit for one of his own albums and one of my favorites, Waveforms. We heard Surfin', and that came out of Harry Flowers from the William Orbit album Strange Cargo 3. Coming up, I've got Caroline Lavelle and an album that William Orbit produced for her. And I'm going to start with William Orbit's Pieces in a Modern Style. These are two albums, actually, in which he covered classical pieces. Most of them are kind of your traditional classical tunes, but on this piece, he does a John Cage composition. It's called In a Landscape.

0: William Orbit with my friend Morpheus. Morpheus, the Greek god of dreams. And that's from Strange Cargo 5, an album that I don't think you can get anywhere anymore. And you could barely get it anywhere even when it came out back in 2014. That's ending our set as we pay tribute to William Orbit, who left us on July 23rd at the age of only 69. Before that, we heard from Caroline Lavelle. She is a cellist who you may know better from her work with Lorena McKennitt. She's been Lorena McKennitt's cellist for years and years now. This is from her solo album called Spirit. We heard Turning Ground. And William Orbit from his final album, The Painter, which came out in 2022. We heard Duende with vocals from Katie Lalua. And up the top, William Orbit from Pieces in a Modern Style. William Orbit, I am so sad that he has left us with so much great music over such a long period of time. I'm John DiLiberto. Thank you so much for being with me in this first hour of Echoes today. If you want to reach out to us, go to our website at echoes.org. Stay with me. 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
1: Echoes returns with cuts from Lisa Gerrard, Ludovico Einaudi, and Jeff Beck. In the forecast, wet, and possibly dangerous. There's a flood watch in effect for central Ohio until tomorrow morning. 80% chance of rain tonight with a low of 68 degrees. Mostly cloudy tomorrow with a 30% chance of thunderstorms. Rain Wednesday night and 60% chance of rain on Thursday with a high of 84. It's 11 o'clock. 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
0: I'm John DiLiberto, and you're hearing Echoes from PRX. I've got music by the inventive American progressive rock group Jam Karet coming your way. We're also going to hear from the August CD of the month, Reunion of Breath and Waves by Michael Stearns and Robert Rich, two giants of American electronic music. On the other side of the Atlantic, I've got the duo of Thorsten Koechning from Tangerine Dream and Steve Rothery, guitarist from Marillion. They've combined as Bioscope.

Music by Bioscope. I've got that. And I'm going back to an album by Lisa Gerrard from 2006. It's all ahead on Echoes. From her 2020 album, After the Great Storm, is Anna Brune and Don't Run and Hide.

You're hearing echoes from PRX, and I'm John DiLiberto. Got music by Earth Eater and Ryan Farish ahead, but first is Michael Stearns and Robert Rich from their album Reunion of Breath and Waves. This is the Echoes CD of the month for August, and definitely an album to chill you out in this hot weather. 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And while there, check out the Echoes CD of the Month Club. We pick out fantastic albums like this every single month. Once again, that's at echoes.org. So without further ado, Michael Stearns, Robert Rich, Inclusions.

Ryan Farish with Hemispheres from his latest album, Wild as the Wind, and that came out of Earth Eater with Don't Look Back. Lisa Gerrard in there going back a ways to her album, The Silver Tree. We heard Space Weaver and Michael Stearns and Robert Rich up at the top from Reunion, Breath and Waves, the August CD of the month. And you can hear them talking about this recording. That is up in the Echoes podcast, which you can get anywhere as well as right on the Echoes site at echoes.org. Stay with me. I've got more music ahead, including Bioscope, as Echoes continues from PRX. Supporting Echoes is Wayfarer Music, who've released an Echoes benefit album, Common Community. 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For more information, go to echoes.org. That's Echoes, echoes.org. 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

0: I'm WCBE music host Jim Maneri. 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
2: You're hearing echoes from PRX, and I'm John DiLiberto. And go back a ways now to a collaboration between minimalist composer Philip Glass and Gambian kora player Fode Musa Suso, who we lost last year. This is The Ropes.

Jam Correct with the Denouement device from the album Sonic Celluloid. Really great American progressive rock group. And that came out of Philip Glass and Fode Musa Suso. Coming up, I've got some Jeff Beck. If you think you missed something I played on Echoes today, you will find it in the playlist, and that is at echoes.org. Here's Bioscope. This is the collaboration between Tangerine Dream's Thorsten Quaschning and Marillion guitarist Steve Rothery. This is the title track to their album, Gento.

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0: Ludovico Einaudi with Experience, recorded live, and that is from the Summer Portraits Live, a new album from Ludovico that came out of Jeff Beck. Going back to the album Loud Hailer, we heard Scared for the Children, just a beautiful piece. And boy, you can just really appreciate Jeff Beck's touch on the electric guitar. He just made that thing sing, made every note count. I started off with Bioscope, title piece to the album Kento. I'm John DiLiberto. Thanks for being with me today on Echoes. If you want to reach out to us, go to our website. That is at echoes.org. Jeff Town is the producer of Echoes. Our production assistant is Jenny Bear. 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

0: Live from NPR News in Washington, I'm Windsor Johnston. Tuesday's primary elections delivered key victories and at least one major upset in several closely watched races across the country. Minnesota Lieutenant Governor Peggy Flanagan won the Democratic nomination for U.S. Senate. In Minnesota's race for governor, Republican Lisa Daymuth defeated a Trump-endorsed challenger to win her party's nomination. Minnesota Public Radio's Dana Ferguson reports.
1: Daymuth faced MyPillow founder and Trump-endorsed candidate Mike Lindell and businessman Kendall Qualls, who received the Minnesota Republican Party's endorsement in May. Daymuth, Minnesota's House Speaker, campaigned on a message of fighting fraud in state government programs and of leading across divided government in a tied House.
2: I've had the honor and responsibility of pulling Democrats and Republicans together and finding a way forward and getting things done for Minnesota. That experience has equipped me for what is next.
1: She will face Democrat Amy Klobuchar, the state senior senator, in the general election. Barring unforeseen circumstances, Minnesota will have its first woman as governor. For NPR News, I'm Dana Ferguson in St. Paul.
0: In Wisconsin, David Crowley won the Democratic nomination for governor, and in Connecticut, former Hartford Mayor Luke Bronin defeated longtime Democratic Congressman John Larson. South Carolina Senator Darlene Graham fell short of a majority in yesterday's special primary, sending the race to a runoff later this month. Graham was appointed to complete the term of her late brother, Senator Lindsey Graham.
3: This is a very emotional night because I'm usually standing here celebrating with Lindsey. So I know he's looking down right now, smiling.
0: President Trump has endorsed Graham in the race. Jury selection gets underway today in a federal trial against tech giant Meta. NPR's John Ruich reports the company is accused of intentionally making its products addictive for children.
4: The case pits attorneys general from California, Colorado, Kentucky, and New Jersey against Meta. The states allege that Meta sought to hook minors on its social media platforms, including Facebook and Instagram, and wanted to keep them on for longer with features like infinite scroll and like counts. Social media platforms have typically had immunity from prosecution over the content that users post, so experts say the states are trying to sidestep that by going after product design features. They allege that Meta knew its products were addictive and harmful and hid it. The states also allege that Meta violated a law designed to protect children online. The case is part of a wave of suits over the effects of social media on young people. It's set to get underway next week. Meta has denied the allegations. John Ruich, NPR News.
0: This is NPR News in Washington. At least two people are dead after a powerful storm swept across the Midwest last night. They knocked out power to hundreds of thousands of customers across Illinois, Indiana, and Ohio. Forecasters say the region could face additional rounds of heavy rain and flooding through Friday. Wildfires have burned more than 6 million acres across the country this year, most of them in the West. NPR's Kirk Sigler reports the traditional summer fire season is only about halfway over.
5: Half of the some 100 out-of-control wildfires in the U.S. right now are burning in the Northwest. The top priority for firefighters are two 100,000-acre-plus fires in Oregon and Washington. Washington's Public Lands Commissioner Dave Upthegrove says crews are making progress in Spokane, where whole neighborhoods were leveled last week.
6: We have a long way to go. That's why I need your help. Don't be the spark that starts the next fire. Please follow the burn bans. Please be extra careful with anything that could cause a spark.
5: The wildfires in the Northwest are believed to have largely been ignited by lightning, except authorities have arrested a man suspected of arson in connection with Spokane's most destructive wildfire. Kirk Sigler, NPR News.
0: The Federal Reserve Bank of New York says Americans owe more money and are falling further behind on their bills. Credit card balances climbed by $21 billion during the second quarter to $1.2 trillion. That's just below the record set last year. The increase comes as consumers face higher food and gasoline prices. This is NPR News.
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0: Oh, we love that one from Camp. It's Mistakes, Copper Changes Color, the name of the album. Reminder about the sweepstakes that we have going on, merch package, all the details at WCBE.org. It's one of the first things you see when you head over to the website. Camp at the Shot, Saturday, August 29th, getting closer and closer to that. Paul McCartney before that would Come Inside, Ingrid Michaelson in that set, Mumford & Sons and Pharrell Williams in there, Victoria Canal, local music from the duo October Ember started things off for us, December for June. Well, good morning. Thank you for spending some time with the Morning Mix here on WCBE. More music just ahead. We'll start things off with David Kushner. Please stick around.
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0: Local music there from Joey Viola, Old Dirt Road. Joey has a show coming up at Rambling House, September 25th. Dallas Ugly before that was Circumstances. New music in that set from Jim James, a track from Jim's upcoming album, Wowed Out. 10 tracks, including that one we heard Come Again from the leader of the band, My Morning Jacket. Latest solo release. Looking forward to that one. The James Hunter 6 in that set. Tomar and the FCs. We started things off with David Kushner. Bittersweet Dreams. Well, good morning. Thank you for spending some time with the Morning Mix here on WCBE. Wrap up this first hour of the show with a little help from Freako and John Butler. Please stick around.
1: American Football released their debut album to little acclaim in 1999 and promptly called it quits. But as time passed, more people fell in love with LP1 and it's since become an emo classic. They reformed in 2014 and released three more albums, including their latest and most ambitious, LP4. Coming up, American Football talk about their place in emo history and perform live on the next World Cafe.
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0: That is the band Freako helping us wrap up first hour of the Morning Mix. What a show coming up. Halloween, Saturday, October 31st. Freako in town. Show at A&R Music Bar. Speaking of shows, we'll have some tickets to give away next hour for St. Lucia. This is a show coming up on Saturday at Newport Music Hall. We'll hear one or two songs from the band next hour. Give those tickets away. Alabama Shakes next hour. Casey Musgraves, David Byrne as well, and more coming up after the latest news from National Public Radio here on a broadcast service of Columbus City Schools. 90.5 FM WCBE Columbus, 106.3 Newark, online at WCBE.org and through the WCBE app.
1: Live from NPR News in Washington, I'm Windsor Johnston. President Trump took a secret flight out of Turkey last month after Israel warned the U.S. of an Iranian threat of attack. NPR's Daniel Estrin reports that's according to a person familiar with the matter.
2: Israel had intelligence of a possible threat of Iranian missiles toward Air Force One and shared that intelligence with the U.S., according to a person briefed on the matter, not authorized to speak publicly. The warning prompted Trump to be secretly flown out of Turkey on a different plane. Air Force One flew separately. That news was first reported by the Washington Post. When asked about it late Tuesday, Trump said he was following instructions from the Secret Service. This comes amid rising tensions between the U.S. and Iran, with no progress toward reopening the Strait of Hormuz. Daniel Estrin, NPR News, Tel Aviv.
1: South Carolina Senator Darlene Graham and Congressman Ralph Norman are advancing to a Republican special primary runoff election later this month. South Carolina Public Radio's Gavin Jackson reports the two candidates are competing for the seat left vacant by the late Senator Lindsey Graham.
3: A month after Senator Lindsey Graham died from a heart condition, voters are one step closer to having a nominee to replace him on the November ballot. His sister Darlene, who was appointed by the governor and urged to run for a full term by President Trump, and 5th District Congressman Ralph Norman, who lost a gubernatorial primary in June. Graham is focusing on more kitchen table issues in contrast to her late brother. While Norman, a member of the House Freedom Caucus, is concerned about the national debt and spending. Congressman Russell Fry and former Congressman and Governor Mark Sanford did not secure enough votes to advance to the August 25th runoff, despite both being well known in South Carolina politics. For NPR News, I'm Gavin Jackson in Columbia, South Carolina.
1: Many public health experts are worried that President Trump's call to change childhood vaccinations will unnecessarily confuse and frighten parents. NPR's Rob Stein has more.
4: President Trump wants to cut the number of vaccinations children get and space out the shots they do receive. Anti-vaccine activists are welcoming Trump's executive order calling for that, but most medical experts are denouncing it. And while the president's order won't change anything right away, Dr. Aaron Millstone from the American Academy of Pediatrics says it can still be harmful.
5: The most tangible thing that will come out of the announcement is confusion, and confusion amongst parents are going to lead to delaying vaccination,
4: leading to fewer kids getting vaccinated and more kids getting sick from infections like measles and whooping cough. Rob Stein, NPR News.
1: Stocks across Asia close mixed today. On Wall Street, Dow futures are up 37 points at this hour. 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Tech giant Meta is going on trial in California today over claims that Facebook and Instagram harm young users. The lawsuit was brought by 29 state attorneys general. The states accuse Meta of designing its platforms to keep children hooked while misleading the public about their safety. Meta denies wrongdoing and says it has taken steps to protect young users. North Korea launched a ballistic missile into the sea, its second launch in a week. NPR's Anthony Kuhn reports the drill comes ahead of the annual U.S. and South Korean joint military exercises.
6: The suspected short-range ballistic missile was fired from around the east coast city of Wonsan and flew some 430 miles to the east. It was the North's 11th known missile launch this year and was detected by both South Korean and Japanese authorities. North Korea routinely fires missiles in protest against U.S. and South Korean military drills, despite the allies' claims that the drills are purely defensive. Yesterday, North Korean media criticized Japan's annual defense policy paper, calling it an attempt to justify Japan's military buildup. Tokyo's metropolitan government, meanwhile, cited the threat of North Korean missiles in announcing the construction of an underground missile shelter near the capital's main train station. Anthony Kuhn, NPR News, Seoul.
1: Rescue crews in western Colombia are searching for survivors after a powerful earthquake. At least 180 people have been killed since the magnitude 6.8 quake struck on Monday. This is NPR News.
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0: Pokey LaFarge putting into music something we all go through, you know, the thing maybe that you want. Maybe you didn't want it after all. Be careful what you wish for. Broken Social Scene before that with Only the Good I Keep. Lila Wilde in that set. Born Ruffians, Hooray for the Riff Raff. Nathaniel Rateliff started things off for us with Tommy's Song. Well, good morning. Thank you for spending some time with the Morning Mix here on WCBE. Hope you're all right. Electricity back. What a crazy storm that was. Part of my commute involves going up and down 71 and seeing Berliner and seeing that yesterday and a little bit today on the way in, a little foggy out. But just the power of that storm. Hopefully everyone out there is all right. We love you. And we do the best we can here. We're just going to try to uplift you with some music and try to make the day a little bit better. We'll have some tickets to give away, actually, after a quick break. The duo St. Lucia coming to town for a show at Newport Music Hall. This is this Saturday. I have a couple pairs to give away and hear a couple tracks from the duo when we come back. Please stick around.
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2: American Football released their debut album to little acclaim in 1999 and promptly called it quits. But as time passed, more people fell in love with LP1, and it's since become an emo classic. They reformed in 2014 and released three more albums, including their latest and most ambitious, LP4. Coming up, American Football talk about their place in emo history and perform live on the next World Cafe.
0: It's tonight at 8 here on WCBE. Saturday night at Newport Music Hall, the duo St. Lucia comes to town, an evening with St. Lucia. Doors at 7, show around 8. Newport Music Hall, if you want to go, we've got a couple pairs of tickets to give away. Give me a call, 614-821-9223, 614-821-9223. That's 821-WCBE. A couple pairs of tickets to give away for this fun duo. St. Lucia, Newport Music Hall, this Saturday. It's a track from the band now. This one is called Elevate. It's right here on the Morning Mix on WCBE.

is the duo St. Lucia. Elevate, the name of that track. Show coming up this Saturday, August 15th, Newport Music Hall. We've got a pair of tickets to give away. If you want to go, give me a call, 614-821-9223. A couple tickets to see the band. Just heard the duo St. Lucia this Saturday, Newport Music Hall. Keep things moving here on the Morning Mix. Looking forward to this album, Alabama Shakes. New album on the way, 11 tracks. Due August 28th. I Must Be Dreaming, the name of the release. Here is one of the tracks. This is I Feel Hope Coming. Alabama Shakes on the Morning Mix on WCBE.

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1: Sunday, August 16th, we're here, tracks from all three artists give tickets away. We've got a few pairs of tickets to give away for that show right after the news from NPR next hour. We will wrap up this first second hour of the show. I got to figure out where I am. It's so exciting here. We're going to wrap it up with a little help from Toronzo Cannon when we come back. Please stick around.
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way to breathe. You had to go through it. You had to go through it. You had to go through it to get to it. You had to go through it. He had to go through it, Lord, yeah. Had to go through it to get to it.

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1: Live from NPR News in Washington, I'm Windsor Johnston. Tuesday's primaries offered few clear signs of what voters want heading into the midterm elections. Minnesota Public Radio's Clay Masters reports on Wisconsin's closely watched Democratic primary for governor.
2: Milwaukee County Executive David Crowley, who is considered a more moderate candidate, narrowly beat out a state representative, Francesca Hong, who identifies as a Democratic Socialist. That's according to an AP race call. And this race was closely watched, of course, to see if it would replicate the results of another swing state nearby Michigan, where progressive Abdul El Sayed recently won the Democratic primary there. While that did not happen, this was a very close race.
1: Clay Masters with Minnesota Public Radio reporting. Elsewhere, Minnesota Lieutenant Governor Peggy Flanagan won the Democratic nomination for U.S. Senate. In Connecticut, former Hartford Mayor Luke Bronin defeated longtime Democratic Congressman John Larson. And in South Carolina, Senator Darlene Graham advanced to a Republican runoff for the seat held by her late brother, Lindsey Graham. Wall Street will get the latest look at inflation in the U.S. economy when the Labor Department releases data on consumer prices this morning. NPR's Scott Horsley has a preview.
3: The report's expected to show a modest slowdown in inflation, but prices are still climbing faster than most people would like. Forecasters expect the report to show consumer prices in July were up about 3.4% from a year ago. That's a smaller annual increase than in May or June. The war with Iran and a resulting spike in gasoline prices pushed inflation higher this spring. Cooler inflation would be welcome by the Federal Reserve, which has vowed to bring price hikes under control. The Fed is also keeping a close eye on the job market. U.S. employers cut jobs last month, but at 4.1%, the unemployment rate is still quite low. Scott Horsley, NPR News, Washington.
1: The University of Michigan says it will do away with grades for freshmen next fall. Instead, first semester classes will be pass-fail. NPR's Alyssa Nadworny reports on the effort to ease students' mental health struggles on campus.
4: The new pilot policy hopes to acclimate new students to the demands of college, allow exploration into different classes, and get students not to worry about how a low grade freshman year might have long-term consequences. How colleges grade students varies greatly. Reed College in Oregon records letter grades, but they're only shared with students upon request. At Harvard, faculty voted to give out fewer A grades to try and battle what they say is high grade inflation. All of this comes at a time that stress on campus remains quite high. In a 2024 survey, about 70% of college students reported struggling with mental health. Alyssa Nadworny, NPR News.
1: You're listening to NPR News from Washington. The Pennsylvania Attorney General is suing TikTok over the platform's safety claims involving children. The lawsuit accuses the company of deliberately making its app addictive to keep young users scrolling. TikTok calls the allegations misleading and says teen accounts already include dozens of safety and privacy settings. A growing number of Americans are relying on artificial intelligence for financial advice. NPR's Stephen Bisaha reports a new survey found 40% of people said they've used AI in the last 3 months to manage their finances.
5: Most people using AI for advice are trying to find ways to stretch their budget, according to J.D. Power. The advice could also strengthen their long-term finances, too, according to a yet-to-be-published paper. Taha Shukman co-authored the paper and is an associate professor at the MIT Sloan School of Management. He says AI offered the kind of big-picture tips you might expect from a finance professor like him.
6: It tends to push people toward saving more, participating more in the stock market, de-risking as they get older. And so it gets a lot of things right.
5: AI did worse when asked about specific life circumstances, like after losing a job. Stephen Bisaha, NPR News.
1: A federal judge in Boston has temporarily blocked President Trump's executive order seeking to limit voting by mail. The judge sided with voting rights groups on Tuesday, preventing the Postal Service from implementing the order before the November midterms. The Postal Service is a financial supporter of NPR. This is NPR News.
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0: Nothing like a live show, and we love giving tickets away. And a big one coming up this Sunday, August 16th, Newport Music Hall. Trio of bands, Toadies, Local H, Olive Vox, all at the Newport on Sunday. Doors at 6. Show a little after that. We've got a couple pairs of tickets to give away. If you want to go, give me a call, 614-821-9223. 614-821-9223. That's 821-WCBE. Couple pairs of tickets to give away for this show coming up featuring the next three bands we're going to hear. We'll start in the order they go. First up, Toadies. And this is a track from the latest release. This one is called Closer to You. It's right here on the Morning Mix on WCBE.

That is Olive Vox wrapping up that little scent for us with Hear Me Out. Local H before that with a familiar one, Bound for the Floor. We started off with Toadies, Closer to You. All three bands performing this Sunday at Newport Music Hall. Doors at 6, a show around 7. Congratulations to Matt and Kathleen picking up tickets to that show. We've got one more pair to give away. If you want to go see Toadies, Local H, Olive Vox, this Sunday, Newport Music Hall, give me a call. 614-821-9223. 614-821-9223. Pair of tickets to Toadies, Local H, Olive Vox, this Sunday at the Newport. Another band coming to town later this fall, October 10th. Interpol, album due out August 28th. Here's a track from that. This is See Out Loud. It's right here on the Morning Mix on WCBE.

0: Selwyn Birchwood there with Should Have Never Gotten Out of Bed. Selwyn Birchwood performed here live from Studio A not too long ago, presented by the Greater Columbus Arts Council. We try to help you get out of bed with some fun stuff. Matthew Morgan coming in a little bit. He's got a new single that we will play. Maybe we'll throw the Fast Five at him as well. The Bug Club in there with Yours If You Want Me. Well, good morning. Thank you for spending some time with the Morning Mix here on WCBE. Quick break, more music just ahead. U2 Inhaler coming up as well. Please stick around.
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0: Oh, that's Robert Randolph helping out there on the pedal steel to end that one. Devin Allman, some help from Jimmy Hall as well. Peace to the World, the name of that one. Inhaler, also in that set. That is Bono's sons, Eli, his band, Inhaler. We heard Concrete, something from U2 in that set as well. Street of Dreams, starting things off with Feeble Little Horse and Rewind. Robert Randolph, by the way, the headliner at this weekend's Columbus Food Truck Festival, along with DJ Logic. You can check out recent interviews with both of them at WCBE.org. And we are thrilled to welcome back Matthew Morgan in the house. He's got a new single out. Welcome back, Matt. Welcome back, Matt. I'm so excited to have you here, Matt.
1: I know, me too. I mean, it's just, you know,
0: absolutely. great to have you. And this is why I love having artists come in early, because you were digging the set list there, right?
1: Oh, man, yeah, that was amazing. That track was awesome, and I think that's the first time I've heard it. Inhaler?
0: Inhaler. You've got to check him out, yeah.
1: That is so wild. I could hear a lot of his dad in his voice. Yeah, that was really cool.
0: Yeah, you can hear his dad in there, but then he kind of makes it his own, you know, which is the tougher task, probably.
1: For sure.
0: Matt, so much to get into. You've got a new single coming out tomorrow. You're giving us the jump on it today. We love that. But you've opened up this studio. Tell us about this new studio that you have, where it is, and what you're trying to do with it.
1: Yeah, so I'll try to be brief. I'm opening a studio that's a combination music/art. I also do painting and you know, visual stuff as well, in the 700 Bryden Artist Studios over in Old Town East. And, you know, I don't know, like, what it means or really what I'm doing, but I just know that I've kind of been struggling a lot with the whole social media content, like, just being an artist that has to share everything online. I've been feeling kind of isolated and just, like, that's not really what I want out of all this. So I guess if there's anything that I'm trying to go for with the studio, is I'm just trying to be a real artist in the real world and hopefully connect with people, like, in person. So that's the goal. I know it sounds kind of, like, loose and out there. We'll see what happens. But, you know, I'm just trying to have fun.
0: I love that because, yeah, there is it's exhausting to do the social thing, right? And then you sometimes you feel like you're not able to be your authentic self.
1: Absolutely.
0: Whereas in a studio setting, you come in here with me, I feel like there is some authenticity.
1: Absolutely.
0: Right?
1: And I'm not one of those people that's comfortable, like, talking to my camera, you know, like, I hate that. I hate it more than anything. So, yeah, whenever it's like, oh, you got to post content. And I'm like, ew.
0: I'm not as comfortable unless I have a microphone close by. I should just walk around with a microphone. I'd be a lot more comfortable. But Matt, exactly. We love having you in. And, well, tell us about, we want to play this single, Astrophobia. Tell us about what inspired it, what informed it.
1: Oh, man. Okay. So I freely admit this one's way out there. So I would not blame anyone for being like, what was this guy thinking? What is this about? A brief synopsis. I was watching, like, a YouTube thing, as one does, about the most common phobias that people have. And it turns out that one of, like, the top five is called astrophobia. And it's the fear of, like, storms and astronomical events, like thunder and lightning. Well, I guess that's not astronomical, but it's the fear of thunder and lightning, or the fear of storms. And I just found that so fascinating because I'm somebody who's always loved storms. Like, if there's a thunderstorm, I want the doors open so that I can, like, hear it, you know, and I kind of get a buzz from, like, the electrical energy that you feel when there's lightning and stuff. So I always find it interesting that some people are so afraid of it, but I mean, it makes sense. I guess I was watching that, and then it got me thinking about, you know, there's so many other things to be afraid of in life. You know, I don't want to say it's silly, because there are people that suffer from this for real, but, like, it just seems like there are worse things for you to be afraid of than thunder and lightning. And it's the noise that kind of, you know, stirs up this fear in people. And then that kind of translated into just sort of our environment in the world today. I just think there's a lot of noise that's got people really confused and kind of on edge. And really, I feel like we need to get back to something simpler. You know, like it's not hard to figure out how to like be kind to people or treat people nicely, or, you know, but, you know, you turn on the news and it's just this like constant bombardment of language that's very confusing. And we just live in a really noisy culture. And I guess that's kind of was the impetus for this song.
0: All right, let's hear it. This is Matthew Morgan. Astrophobia, new music. It's coming out tomorrow. He's giving us the jump on it, though, here at WCB on the Morning Mix. Enjoy.

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1: A preview from Matt himself. Thank you so much, Matt. Fantastic job, by the way. What sound-wise, tell us who helped you out on that. What were you looking for in that? Love the sound of that.
2: Oh, thank you. Yeah, me too. I've been working with the guys over at Moonlight Audio, also in the 700 Bryden building. James Harker produced most of the instruments that you hear on that, besides like the acoustic guitar and the lead vocals. That's all James. Joe Amadio played the drums, and he also mixed and mastered the track. So they're amazing. This is like the fourth song I've done with them. We're just kind of going for like a retro vibe, but also I think the theme right now is they like to take my acoustic demo and then make it like retro, but a little weird.
1: A little weird. We like that. I like that combo.
2: Yeah, I love it.
1: And so out tomorrow at all the usual spots.
2: Yeah, all the usual spots, streaming, Spotify, Apple, Deezer, all the places that you would stream music.
1: And MatthewMorganMusic.com for information, tour, all kinds of good stuff there as well.
2: Mm-hmm.
1: Hey, we've got about 5 minutes. Are you ready for the Fast Five?
2: Oh, man, I don't know.
1: I mean, let's go. Give us that singing voice. Let's see how it sounds.
2: Oh, boy.
1: What's the first song, one of the first songs you can remember hearing that you loved?
2: Okay, I got this. They're creepy and they're kooky, mysterious and spooky. They're all together ooky, the Addams Family. Da da da da. Da da da da. Da, da, da, da,
1: all right. Yeah. We're just saying how I could do a couple things in here. Claps, snaps, that's about it.
2: No, man, tambourine. you were humming all through Astrophobia. I don't think the listeners could hear that, but you know your song, you know your track's good if Foley's humming in the background through the whole thing. So
1: next one is, how about a song that makes you feel the most nostalgic, Matt? Sparks memories for you.
2: Okay, I'm going to show my age on this one. That's me in the corner. That's me in the spotlight, losing my religion.
1: Nice. What about that one? What do you think about when you hear that?
2: Senior year of high school.
1: Yeah. Good memories?
2: Yeah, good memories. Yeah.
1: Nothing you want to share? Just keep it.
2: No,
1: keep it,
2: I mean
1: clean?
2: It's yeah. Yeah, nothing main comes to mind.
1: That's good.
2: It was just on my rotation on my
1: high school.
2: Yeah,
1: rotation.
2: Like on the CD player with the 5-tray CD player.
1: let's pick it up. How about a go-to song for dancing, Matthew Morgan, or a tune you hear you just can't sit still when you hear it?
2: Oh my gosh, I can't think of the lyrics. Sat on the side of the road, and it's 15 miles to the love shack. Yeah.
1: Yeah. Come on, get into it, man. Come on, give us some.
2: I can't even remember the words. Like that. Sorry.
1: No, but what is it about that one that gets you moving?
2: I just love that song. I love the B-52s, man. Everything about them. I love that it's silly. I'm not a serious dancer. I'm a silly dancer kind of person. And I think everyone should be silly. No one should take themselves so seriously. So to me, dance music is like, I don't know, crazy.
1: You know what you should check out? Kate Pearson of the B-52s not too long ago put out another solo release. It's really good.
2: Really,
1: really good tunes.
2: Oh,
1: there.
2: I'll definitely check that
1: See,
2: out.
1: I turned you on to Inhaler.
2: Yeah, yeah, absolutely.
1: And then, Kate Pearson, check it out. All
2: I
1: right.
2: will.
1: And you're giving us your Fast Five, this new single coming out. We've just got a couple more. We won't keep you here all morning, Matt. how about a song that motivates you to work out or get something done you don't feel like doing at the time? Motivator track.
2: Well, nothing motivates me to work out, so that's going to be hard.
1: Somebody gave me a song to crank out email to, because you need to get motivated to go through all the emails.
2: This one's going to be hard to sing.
1: Clean the house. What do you got?
2: Yeah, I don't do that.

0: You don't do
1: that. This one's going to be hard to sing. The only thing that's coming to mind right now, I don't know how I'm going to do this, is Bulls on Parade by Rage Against the Machine, which all I can hear is the guitar part, that like, bow, bow,
0: bow, bow. There you go. That's that.
1: That's the best I can do, man. Sorry.
0: What is it about that one that...
1: It's just like so aggressive, you know? Like it just, it's so aggressive and it makes you want to just stand up and shout and be heard and do stuff.
0: Last one for you, Matt, is a song that lifts you up when you're feeling down.
1: This one's easy. Sitting on the dock of the bay, watching the clouds roll away.
0: Ooh, yeah. Love that one. What's so special about that one for you?
1: Just the imagery and just the feeling that it evokes. It's just so positive and peaceful. It's where everybody wants to get to, but it's hard to get there.
0: It is hard to get there, but the right song, the right artist, the right vibe helps you get there. You know, helps you get through stuff. You know?
1: Wow, isn't that weird how shy I am to like sing into a microphone?
0: This is what we do in the morning mix. We come out of the.
1: To be fair to me, it's like 8:45 in the morning.
0: Exactly, so, I wanted to throw this on you early, but you are a repeat visitor, so you know the kind
1: that's
0: of things
1: true,
0: we do.
1: That's
0: here.
1: True.
0: So,
1: I should have.
0: No, that was fine, man.
1: You should have expected it.
0: I should have took it easy on you. You know, you're sharing the single with us. No, we appreciate you visiting. We got to get to the news from NPR. Check out the new single Astrophobia out tomorrow on all the streaming platforms, MatthewMorganMusic.com as well. Thank you so much for coming in so early, Matt.
1: Thanks for having me.
0: Absolutely. And thank you for listening here on 90.5 FM WCBE Columbus, the broadcast service of Columbus City Schools. 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
2: Live from NPR News in Washington, I'm Windsor Johnston. Inflation cooled a bit last month as gasoline and grocery prices fell. NPR's Scott Horsley reports on the latest cost of living figures from the Labor Department.
3: Consumer prices in July were up 3.4% from a year ago. That's a slightly smaller annual increase than the month before. Prices rose just 0.1% between June and July. Rising rents and airfares during the month were partially offset by falling prices for gasoline and groceries. Gasoline prices are still much higher than they were a year ago. Electricity prices are also climbing faster than overall inflation. Stripping out volatile food and energy prices, core inflation was 2.5% over the last 12 months. Easing inflation will be welcome news for the Federal Reserve. The central bank has promised to bring price hikes under control. Scott Horsley, NPR News, Washington.
2: President Trump says he was following the Secret Service's advice when he secretly switched planes in Turkey last month. The operation came amid alleged threats from Iran. Trump was moved off Air Force One inside a catering truck and flown out on another military aircraft. NPR's Tamara Keith reports the people aboard the decoy flight, including the press, were not told the president was no longer with them.
4: There's always been a level of cooperation between the press and the White House to make sure the president's movements are independently covered, including in high-risk situations. Often there are embargoes, so the information isn't released until the president is safe. But Trump and his team ditched the press entirely and went to great lengths to continue the ruse long after the immediate danger passed. The Justice Department even sent FBI agents to serve subpoenas at the homes of journalists who reported on the security concerns around that flight.
2: It's NPR's Tamara Keith reporting. Tuesday's primary elections delivered key victories in several closely watched races. In Minnesota's race for governor, Republican Lisa Daymuth defeated a Trump-endorsed challenger to win her party's nomination. Minnesota Public Radio's Dana Ferguson reports.
5: Daymuth faced MyPillow founder and Trump-endorsed candidate Mike Lindell and businessman Kendall Qualls, who received the Minnesota Republican Party's endorsement in May. Daymuth, Minnesota's House Speaker, campaigned on a message of fighting fraud in state government programs and of leading across divided government in a tied House.
6: I've had the honor and responsibility of pulling Democrats and Republicans together and finding a way forward and getting things done for Minnesota. That experience has equipped me for what is next.
5: She will face Democrat Amy Klobuchar, the state senior senator, in the general election. For NPR News, I'm Dana Ferguson in St. Paul.
2: You're listening to NPR News from Washington. Tech giant Meta is going on trial in California today over claims that Facebook and Instagram harm young users. The lawsuit was brought by 29 state attorneys general. The states accuse Meta of designing its platforms to keep children hooked while misleading the public about their safety. Meta denies wrongdoing and says it has taken steps to protect young users. Researchers have used the largest and most powerful solar telescope to see the surface of the sun in stunning new detail. NPR's Ari Daniel reports.
7: The new images reveal whirlpools of plasma, a boiling brew of hot and magnetized charged particles. Friedrich Wüger is a solar physicist at the National Solar Observatory.
8: It was completely mind-blowing when we first saw this.
7: Wüger and his colleagues noticed that when different layers of plasma move past one another at different speeds, they generate subtle disturbances that grow into large swirling vortices. This turbulence occurs on the edges of magnetic features on the solar surface, which are pretty much everywhere. These vortices may help fuel explosive solar events that influence space weather and can impact satellites and power grids. Ari Daniel, NPR News.
2: The Federal Reserve Bank of New York says Americans owe more money and are falling further behind on their bills. Credit card balances climbed by $21 billion during the second quarter to $1.2 trillion, just below the record set last year. This is NPR News.
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That was B.B. Stockwell from her Volume 1 release, getting help from Wesley Schultz from the band Lumineers. That was Ant Farm. We heard Jay Som before that. That was Casino Stars. And we also heard Rostam there, a founding member of the band Vampire Weekend. That was Back of a Truck. Lucius started the show today, and that was Gold Rush. Good morning. My name's Mike Taylor. Coming up later on AM, music from the String Cheese Incident. They will be at Kemba Live tonight. Also on the way, new music from Mountain Grass Unit. The release is Appalachian Smoke, coming out on August 28th. And coming up next, local music from Apricot House.

0: music from Claro there to wrap up the set. That was Nomad from her Charm release. Before that, the band Amble out of Ireland. That was Little White Chapel. And we also heard from April and Vista out of Washington, D.C. there. That was Do What You Know. And Apricot House, based here in Central Ohio, started that set. And that one was City.
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That was Gillian Welch and David Rawlings. It was Empty Trainload of Sky from their Woodland release. That won the Grammy last year for Best Folk Album. We heard Wilder Woods before that from the band Need to Breathe. That was Hide Anymore. And we also heard Father John Misty there. That was The Old Law. And Dermot Kennedy started that set. And that was Funeral. Coming up next, Julian Taylor, getting help from Jim James from the band My Morning Jacket. Camp will be back in Columbus for their hometown show at the Schottenstein Center Saturday, August 29th. 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

0: That was Mike Keat and the CBs. Mike Keat out of Scotland. That was I'll Keep My Light in My Window. Ken Pomeroy before that. It was Wolf in Sheep's Clothes. Julian Taylor started that set. It was Don't Let 'Em. We've got more music coming up after a 5-minute news update from NPR.
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2: Live from NPR News in Washington, I'm Winter Johnston. The latest round of primaries produced a number of closely watched results ahead of the midterm elections. In Wisconsin, a moderate edged out a Democratic Socialist for the nomination for governor, helped by a late endorsement from the state's popular outgoing governor. Mayon Silver of member station WUWM reports.
3: Polls were showing progressive Francesca Hong up by double digits in the days and weeks before the primary. That's despite an endorsement from Wisconsin's Democratic Governor Tony Evers for her main opponent, moderate David Crowley. But the margins were narrower than anyone imagined, bobbing up and down by tens of percentage points. Some Democrats had concerns about her comments years ago about defunding the police and canceling Thanksgiving, which she's since backed away from. Crowley will face Congressman Tom Tiffany, who's backed by Trump, in the general election. He won the Republican primary handily. For NPR News, I'm Mayan Silver in Madison.
2: Stocks on Wall Street opened higher this morning as the Labor Department reported a modest slowdown in inflation last month. NPR's Scott Horsley reports the Dow Jones Industrial Average rose about 24 points in early trading.
4: The government's latest cost of living figures show that consumer prices in July were up 3.4% from a year ago. That's in line with forecast and a smaller annual price hike than reported in May or June. Gasoline and grocery prices both fell last month, although gasoline still costs much more than it did before the war with Iran snarled tanker traffic in the Strait of Hormuz. Lettuce prices fell sharply in July after an outbreak of foodborne illness prompted a recall of some leafy greens. Investors think the somewhat tamer inflation report makes it less likely the Federal Reserve will feel the need to raise interest rates when policymakers meet next month. Market odds of a September rate hike have fallen below 40%. Scott Horsley, NPR News, Washington.
2: Rescue crews are still searching for survivors after Monday's magnitude 7.4 earthquake in western Colombia. More than 180 people are dead and hundreds remain missing. The disaster is an early test for Colombia's new president, who took office just 3 days before the quake struck. Reporter John Otis is in Cali, one of the hardest hit cities.
5: I came across a pair of 5-story apartments that had been absolutely flattened. Henry Granja, who lives a few blocks away, happened to be right outside the buildings when the earthquake struck. So he's saying, suddenly the buildings just collapsed. I saw them fall down. My lifetime neighbors and friends were inside, but there was so much dust and debris that I didn't even know where to start looking for them.
2: That's John Otis reporting. You're listening to NPR News from Washington. Rescuers in Indonesia evacuated 172 people and recovered one body after a ferry caught fire in rough seas near Bali. Officials say more people were aboard than listed on the ship's manifest. The cause of the fire is under investigation. Europe will experience a rare solar eclipse today. Russia, Greenland, Iceland, and parts of Spain and Portugal are in the band of totality where the sun gets completely covered by the moon. A partial eclipse will be visible in the United Kingdom, but there's a shortage of special glasses to view it, as NPR's Lauren Frere reports from London.
6: Even the UK's Royal Observatory is sold out of eclipse glasses, citing unprecedented demand.
7: I work in a toy shop, and last night we had people over and over. Have we got any glasses? Have you got any glasses? No!
6: Grace Church is searching for her own pair as well. I'm in a line of 100 or so people in a tube station in London where a bakery has gotten their hands on some eclipse glasses. They're rationing them 2 per person.
8: I've been calling like 40 places this morning trying to find somewhere they're selling them.
2: Tiara Jackson is here with her little brother.
8: And he has autism, so space is like something that he's really interested in. So hopefully we're going to find the glasses so he can watch it.
6: Parts of the country will see up to 96% totality. Here in London, it'll be around 91% if it's not too cloudy. Lauren Fryer, NPR News, London.
2: On Wall Street, the Dow was down 2 points. This is NPR News.
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11: Thelma to Louise, Starsky to Hutch, if you blow out your knees, I'll be your crutch. You're Shirley to Laverne, our 2 to 3PO. Life is so much better with a sister or a bro. Someone who's got your back, someone who digs your weed.

That was the band St. Lucia there. That was Touch. I've got a pair of tickets to give away to see St. Lucia this Saturday night, August 15th at the Newport Music Hall. The first caller picks up a pair of tickets for that show by calling us here at area code 614-821-9223. That's to see the show this Saturday night at the Newport Music Hall with St. Lucia. The first caller picks up those tickets. The number to call for those is area code 614-821-9223. Before that, Noah Kahan, that was The Great Divide. And we also heard Old Crow Medicine Show there from their new one, Union Made. That was Howdy Do America, getting help from Jesse Wells. And starting that set, ALO. And that was 10 Friends. We've got local music from Spirit of the Bear coming up next.

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0: Wrapping up the set there, that was Van Morrison from Remembering Now, his latest, and that was Cutting Corners. We heard Mount Joy before that. That was In the Middle. And we also heard Emily Barker there. That one was Sad Songs. And local music from Spirit of the Bear started that set. And coming up next, music from Mountain Grass Unit from a release, Appalachian Smoke, coming out August 28th.
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0: Music from Mike Ferris there from his release, The Sound of Muscle Shoals. That was Bright Lights. Indigo D'Souza before that. That was Come to God. And we also heard The War and Treaty there. That was You Can't Hurt Me Anymore from their latest, The Story of Michael and Tanya. Came out last month. And starting the set, Mountain Grass Unit. That was Window for a Friend from the new one coming out August 28th. And we've got music from Phoebe Bridgers coming up next from the Lost Weekend release. That's going to come out on Friday.
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0: Chuck Prophet there with the band Kinsave. That was One Live for Me, One for You, and Phoebe Bridgers before that. That was Lost Boys from her new one coming out on Friday. Stay tuned. We've got more music coming up after a 5-minute news update from NPR. In the weather today, a chance of showers and thunderstorms and a high in the mid-80s. Tonight, a chance of showers and thunderstorms and a low around 70 degrees. And tomorrow, a chance of rain, thunderstorms also possible, and partly sunny with a high in the mid-80s.
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2: Live from NPR News in Washington, I'm Windsor Johnston. President Trump took a secret flight out of Turkey last month after Israel warned the U.S. of an Iranian threat of attack. NPR's Daniel Estrin reports that's according to a person familiar with the matter.
3: Israel had intelligence of a possible threat of Iranian missiles toward Air Force One and shared that intelligence with the U.S., according to a person briefed on the matter, not authorized to speak publicly. The warning prompted Trump to be secretly flown out of Turkey on a different plane. Air Force One flew separately. That news was first reported by the Washington Post. When asked about it late Tuesday, Trump said he was following instructions from the Secret Service. This comes amid rising tensions between the U.S. and Iran, with no progress toward reopening the Strait of Hormuz. Daniel Estrin, NPR News, Tel Aviv.
2: President Trump imposed 50% tariffs on a slew of Canadian goods last month. They'll take effect next week unless the countries strike a deal. Richard Howler from North Country Public Radio reports.
4: A few miles south of the Canadian border in Rensselaer Falls, New York, James Putman owns a building supply business that sells plywood. He says that if these tariffs really do move forward, they are in trouble.
5: That's going to affect us tremendously. I mean, if things bump up 50%, that means we have to add on 50%.
4: Amy Magnus is a customs broker based in Vermont and helps businesses calculate tariffs when shipping across the border. She says she's never seen anything like this before in her 40 years of experience.
6: You do have, let's say, all these shipments of ice cakes that you want to bring into the United States, bring them in right now, because right now the 50% duty isn't in effect.
4: Magnus says she's worried these new tariffs will create a colder relationship between Canada and the U.S. For NPR News, I'm Richard Haller in Canton, New York.
2: Wildfires have burned more than 6 million acres across the country this year, most of them in the West. NPR's Kirk Sigler reports the traditional summer fire season is only about halfway over.
7: Half of the some 100 out-of-control wildfires in the U.S. right now are burning in the Northwest. The top priority for firefighters are two 100,000-acre-plus fires in Oregon and Washington. Washington's Public Lands Commissioner Dave Upthegrove says crews are making progress in Spokane, where whole neighborhoods were leveled last week.
8: We have a long way to go. That's why I need your help. Don't be the spark that starts the next fire. Please follow the burn bans. Please be extra careful with anything that could cause a spark.
7: The wildfires in the Northwest are believed to have largely been ignited by lightning, except authorities have arrested a man suspected of arson in connection with Spokane's most destructive wildfire. Kirk Sigler, NPR News.
2: This is NPR. Immigration and Customs Enforcement is planning to spend up to $20 million on thousands of gloves that can deliver painful electric shocks. The agency says the devices are intended to gain compliance from combative people and de-escalate confrontations. Civil rights advocates warn they could lead to further abuses of force by officers who already face limited oversight. It's the first day of school in Los Angeles. NPR Sequoia Carrillo reports the new school year is marking a big shift for the nation's second largest school district.
9: First graders, kindergartners, and preschoolers in the Los Angeles Unified School District will have no screen time in their classes starting this semester. LAUSD is the largest district so far to roll out limits on screen time for its students, joining a growing number of states and districts that are placing caps on digital learning. The change comes after the school board passed a resolution earlier this year to limit screen time for all of the district's more than 400,000 students. By November, the district says all elementary school students will have limited screen time, and they intend to roll out limits for middle and high school students throughout the school year. Sequoia Carrillo, NPR News.
2: Tech giant Meta is going on trial in California today over claims that Facebook and Instagram harm young users. The lawsuit was brought by 29 state attorneys general. The states accuse Meta of designing its platforms to keep kids hooked while misleading the public about their safety. Meta denies wrongdoing and says it's taken steps to protect young users. This is NPR News.
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10: I'm Maddox Miller from Westerville, Ohio, interning at a Kent State University at 90.5 WCBE, where Ohio matters.

That was Peter Frampton there getting help from Ben Montench, a longtime member of Tom Petty and the Heartbreakers. That was Buried Treasure. The release is Carry the Light. Before that, Lucinda Williams. That was Something's Gotta Give. And starting that set, Cage the Elephant, a new single from them. That was Beaches in Tennessee. We've got music from the Vindies out of Youngstown coming up next.

Music from Tedeschi Trucks Band wrapping up the set there. That was Crazy Cryin' from their release Future Soul, their latest. We heard Bridget Calls Me Baby out of Chicago before that. That was I Can Take the Sun Out of the Sky. And we also heard J.D. Simo teaming up with Luther Dickinson there. That was Sweet People. And the Vindys started that set. That was Black Magic. Coming up next, music from the Rolling Stones from their new one, Foreign Tongues. WCBE presents the following public service announcement on behalf of Columbus Arbor Fest, Fighting for the Urban Forest, Saturday, August 22nd from 12 to 5 p.m. at Whetstone Park. There will be guided nature walks, family activities, food trucks, and more. 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

0: That was the string cheese incident. That was Sirens. Right now, I've got a pair of tickets to give away to see the string cheese incident. The show will be at Kemba Live tonight. The first caller picks up those tickets by calling us here at area code 614-821-9223. That's to see the string cheese incident tonight at Kemba Live. The first caller picks up those tickets. The number to call for those is area code 614-821-9223. We heard Johnny Blue Skies before that. That's a project of Sturgill Simpson. That was Situation. We also heard Kiwi Jr. out of Toronto there. That was Blowing Up. And the Rolling Stones started that set. That was In the Stars. Coming up next, local music from Watershed.
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2: Live from NPR News in Washington, I'm Kristen Bright. The latest round of primaries includes several closely watched races ahead of the midterm elections. In Wisconsin, a moderate edged out a Democratic socialist for the Democratic nomination for governor. David Crawley received a late endorsement from the outgoing governor. Mayan Silver from member station WUWM reports.
3: Polls were showing progress.

0: The Francesca Hong up by double digits in the days and weeks before the primary. That's despite an endorsement from Wisconsin's Democratic Governor Tony Evers for her main opponent, moderate David Crowley. But the margins were narrower than anyone imagined, bobbing up and down by tens of percentage points. Some Democrats had concerns about her comments years ago about defunding the police and canceling Thanksgiving, which she's since backed away from. Crowley will face Congressman Tom Tiffany, who's backed by Trump, in the general election. He won the Republican primary handily. For NPR News, I'm Ayan Silver in Madison.
1: In South Carolina's primary, Darlene Graham will advance to a special runoff election later this month to replace her late brother on the ballot for U.S. Senate in November. Graham was appointed to finish Senator Lindsey Graham's term after he died last month. She'll face Representative Ralph Norman in the runoff in about 2 weeks. President Trump says he was following recommendations from the Secret Service when he departed the NATO summit in Turkey aboard a decoy plane instead of Air Force One last month. NPR's Deepa Shivram reports.
2: It's extremely unusual that the president travels on a plane separate from the traveling press corps. But when leaving Turkey in July, Trump secretly boarded a smaller plane.
3: I go by Secret Service and the military. They wanted me to go on a different flight, a different plane, equal safety, but they wanted me to do it, so I do it. I do what they say.
2: The president spoke about the incident for the first time after the Washington Post broke the news Monday night, saying the plane swap was due to a threat on Trump's life from Iran. Deepa Shivaram, NPR News, The White House.
1: Rescue teams are still searching for signs of life in the rubble in western Colombia. A magnitude 7.4 earthquake struck on Monday, killing at least 180 people. John Otis reports from Cali, one of the hardest hit cities.
4: I came across a pair of five-story apartments that had been absolutely flattened. Henry Granja, who lives a few blocks away, happened to be right outside the buildings when the earthquake struck. So he's saying, suddenly the buildings just collapsed. I saw them fall down. My lifetime neighbors and friends were inside, but there was so much dust and debris that I didn't even know where to start looking for them.
1: You're listening to NPR News from Washington. Researchers have used the largest and most powerful solar telescope to see the surface of the sun in stunning new detail. NPR's Ari Daniel has more.
5: The new images reveal whirlpools of plasma, a boiling brew of hot and magnetized charged particles. Friedrich Wüger is a solar physicist at the National Solar Observatory.
6: It was completely mind-blowing when we first saw this.
5: Wüger and his colleagues noticed that when different layers of plasma move past one another at different speeds, they generate subtle disturbances that grow into large swirling vortices. This turbulence occurs on the edges of magnetic features on the solar surface, which are pretty much everywhere. These vortices may help fuel explosive solar events that influence space weather and can impact satellites and power grids. Ari Daniel, NPR News.
1: The New York City Council is investigating four major prediction market platforms over allegations of deceptive marketing practices. The council sent letters to Coinbase, Gemini, Titan, Kalshi, and Polymarket, asking questions about how the platforms advertise and whether those practices comply with city regulations. The investigation is separate from the lawsuit filed by the state of New York against Kalshi. Yesterday, federal regulators denied the state's attempts to shut down the platform. The case is still pending. Based on today's inflation numbers, investors think it's less likely the Federal Reserve will raise interest rates next month. I'm Kristen Wright, and this is NPR News from Washington.
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0: A Bibio Sound Machine with Concept of Love and Sugar Loaf with Green Eyed Lady, going back to 1970 from the Sugar Loaf album. And you also heard Green Eyed Lady by Jesse Roper from Daisy Wake Up, and Ryan Beatty with Secret Language. Starting it off today, Ivy from Traces of You. That was Say You Will. I'm Maggie Brennan. This is The Global Village. Thank you so much for joining me today. On the way, we'll have some tickets to give away for the String Cheese Incident tonight over at Kemba Live. And we'll hear something new and something a little older. And we'll also be hearing some Sunnyside Jazz, who will perform Friday at Natalie's. And Ben Chapman Friday over at Woodlands Tavern. And there's also Dumpster Funk on Friday at Bicentennial Park. And we'll have some tickets to give away for St. Lucia Saturday at the Newport. And Sunday at the Newport, it's Toadies. Some tickets to be given away for that as well today. And Chance Pena on Wednesday, August 19th at the Newport. We'll have a pair of those tickets to give away. And we'll hear some Lucero. Ben Nichols of Lucero will be in town with Corey Brannon Friday, August 21st to play the Rumba Cafe. 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

0: PJ Morton with that song Mutual. PM Warson with Over and Over. And Eli Paperboy Reed from Getting There. That was Love You More. Marcus King Band coming up, as well as something from camp from 2022.
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0: camp from Lavender Days from 2022, and Lavender Girl is what you heard. 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

0: Live from NPR News in Washington, I'm Kristen Wright. Inflation cooled a bit last month as gas and grocery prices fell. NPR's Scott Horsley reports on the latest cost of living figures from the Labor Department.
1: Consumer prices in July were up 3.4% from a year ago. That's a slightly smaller annual increase than the month before. Prices rose just a tenth of a percent between June and July. Rising rents and airfares during the month were partially offset by falling prices for gasoline and groceries. Gasoline prices are still much higher than they were a year ago. Electricity prices are also climbing faster than overall inflation. Stripping out volatile food and energy prices, core inflation was 2.5% over the last 12 months. Easing inflation will be welcome news for the Federal Reserve. The central bank has promised to bring price hikes under control. Scott Horsley, NPR News, Washington.
0: The results of the latest round of primary elections are mixed. In Minnesota, Democrats back the more progressive candidate in the U.S. Senate race. Clay Masters from Minnesota Public Radio says immigration has been a key issue there.
2: The state's Lieutenant Governor Peggy Flanagan, she won. The race between her and Congresswoman Angie Craig was really centered.

0: around President Trump's immigration crackdown this past winter here. That's what you heard a lot from in the ads. There was, you know, more than 3,000 federal agents that aimed at deporting undocumented immigrants that came to the state last winter, ultimately led to the fatal shootings of Renee Good and Alex Preddy. Flanagan recently, regularly, really, went after Craig during the primary for a vote she made in Congress backing a GOP-backed immigration bill. Craig said she regretted that vote.
1: Flanagan will face Republican and former sports journalist Michelle Tafoya in November. If elected, Flanagan would be the first Native American woman to serve in the Senate. President Trump took a secret flight out of Turkey last month after Israel warned the U.S. of an Iranian threat against Air Force One. NPR's Daniel Estrin reports that's according to a person familiar with the matter.
2: Israel had intelligence of a possible threat of Iranian missiles toward Air Force One and shared that intelligence with the U.S., according to a person briefed on the matter, not authorized to speak publicly. The warning prompted Trump to be secretly flown out of Turkey on a different plane. Air Force One flew separately. That news was first reported by the Washington Post. When asked about it late Tuesday, Trump said he was following instructions from the Secret Service. This comes amid rising tensions between the U.S. and Iran, with no progress toward reopening the Strait of Hormuz. Daniel Estrin, NPR News, Tel Aviv.
1: The death toll from Monday's earthquake in Colombia has risen to more than 250 people. You're listening to NPR News from Washington. Europe is experiencing a rare solar eclipse today. A partial eclipse is visible in the United Kingdom this hour. But there's a shortage of special glasses to view it, as NPR's Lauren Freyer reports from London.
3: Even the UK's Royal Observatory is sold out of eclipse glasses, citing unprecedented demand.
4: I work in a toy shop, and last night we had people over and over. Have we got any glasses? Have you got any glasses? No!
3: Grace Church is searching for her own pair as well. I'm in a line of 100 or so people in a tube station in London where a bakery has gotten their hands on some eclipse glasses. They're rationing them two per person.
5: I've been calling like 40 places this morning trying to find somewhere they're selling them.
3: Tiara Jackson is here with her little brother.
5: And he has autism, so space is like something that he's really interested in. So hopefully we're going to find the glasses so he can watch it.
3: Parts of the country will see up to 96% totality. Here in London, it'll be around 91% if it's not too cloudy. Lauren Freyer, NPR News, London.
1: A partial eclipse will also be visible in parts of the northern and eastern U.S. this afternoon. Drug maker Eli Lilly has filed multiple lawsuits against companies it says are illegally selling black market versions of its experimental obesity drug, Retatrutide. Lilly says the drug is still in clinical trials and hasn't been approved by regulators for human use. Compounding pharmacies, medi spas, and online sellers are named in the lawsuits. I'm Kristen Wright, NPR News from Washington.
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0: Dumpster Funk from Dirty Word with If I'm in Luck. 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And Flea coming up from its own album. And a song, Wichita Lineman, featuring Nick Cave. Wichita Lineman, originally done by Glenn Campbell and Jimmy Webb.
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0: Ty Shan from Wildflower Moon with Jump On In, and Allison Russell with No Springtime, Leon Bridges with Tears of Joy, and Flea with Wichita Lineman featuring Nick Cave, a song that came out in 1968 done by Jimmy Webb and Glenn Campbell. On the way next, Robert Randolph. He'll be in town for the show this weekend at the Columbus Food Truck Fest.
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0: Robert Randolph with Judith Hill on that track, When Will the Love Rain Down, from his Grammy Award-winning album, Preacher Kids. And Robert Randolph with DJ Logic and Friends this Saturday on the 15th at the Columbus Food Truck Fest, which starts on Friday at Franklin County Fairgrounds. And there's also a band called Dreamland, Johnny Moderation, Drew Diligence, Stage 5 Clinger, Friends of the Dead, George Berry, and School of Rock Dublin, who did that amazing session live from Studio A yesterday, presented by the Greater Columbus Arts Council. And all the details at columbusfoodtruckfest.com. And a few weeks ago, we did a Zoom session with Robert Randolph. We'll re-air that session in its entirety tomorrow afternoon. And we'll also post it on our Facebook page, but you can check it out as well at wcbe.org under watch and listen. And listen here for some Hebdo coming up from the local release, Live Tide, Part 1 and 2, Young the Giant on the way, and Lynn Monty, the host of Reggae Rhythm, with a local cut coming up, as well as Horace Andy and the Drive-By Truckers. 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

0: Young the Giant from Victory Garden with Evergreen and Heart Has to Work So Hard. That was Blonde Shell with Violins and Haim with All Over Me with I Quit and Hebdo with Liquid Gold from Live Tide Part 1 and 2. And coming up, another local track from Lynn Monty, host of our newest show here on WCBE Reggae Rhythm. 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

from Horace Andy. That was Life is for Living and Armageddon. Coming up, Armageddon's Back in Town by the Drive-By Truckers. And before Horace Andy, that was Lynn Monty, host of WCBE's Reggae Rhythm, which now airs Sundays at 1 p.m. And that was a song called They Say Time Heals, a tribute to a band member of Six Degrees of Dub, which he also is in. Passed away last year. And this Sunday, it's the Lynn Monty Soul Series hosted by Deborah James Tucker. That'll be on Charlie's stage this Sunday. Doors open at 7:30. And Lynn Monty and Six Degrees of Dub, Friday, August 21st, also at Natalie's. 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

0: Armageddon's back in town, wrapping up this hour by the Drive-By Truckers from the Unraveling release from 2020. 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After the news, which is next, we'll hear some Chance Pena and give some tickets away for the show coming up next week at the Newport Music Hall.
1: Live from NPR News in Washington, I'm Kristen Wright. A recent series of cyber attacks on the U.S. water sector have exposed vulnerabilities in critical infrastructure during the Iran war. NPR's Jenna McLaughlin interviewed the mayor of one small town that was impacted.
2: Mayor Nate George of Bram, Minnesota, says he was just starting his workday on a Monday in July when he learned that a local water operator had discovered a problem with the water pump. Local teams restored the flow of water to Bram residents quickly, but learned they were just one target in what appears to be a nationwide series of cyber attacks. U.S. officials and experts believe Iran may be to blame. Here's Mayor George.
3: Bram's not being targeted. It's the internet access points.
2: Mayor George understands that small towns can now be swept up in geopolitical conflicts. Iran has targeted U.S. critical infrastructure before to send a message that its hackers can impact American citizens in their homes. Jenna McLaughlin, NPR News.
1: The messages Democratic voters are sending in new primaries are mixed. In Wisconsin, a moderate Democrat beat out the more progressive candidate. In Minnesota, the opposite happened. NPR's Maham Javed has more.
4: Peggy Flanagan, Minnesota's lieutenant governor, won by one of the biggest margins of the night in what was originally expected to be a tight race in the state's Democratic U.S. Senate primary. She campaigned against centrist Congresswoman Angie Gregg, calling for a tougher stance against U.S. immigration and customs enforcement. Yet in Wisconsin, David Crowley, a moderate candidate and local official, won the Democratic nomination for governor against Francesca Hogg, a Democratic socialist. The tight race showed that even in a swing state, Democratic voters want a change in politics as usual. Maham Javed, NPR News.
1: It's a race against the clock to find survivors of an earthquake in western Colombia. The quake struck Monday, so time is running out.
5: Right now, the race is on to locate people underneath the rubble because the chances of survival are just so much better if you can reach them within the first 72 hours. Emergency workers and volunteers are streaming into Cali, where authorities say that hundreds could still be trapped inside the dozens of buildings that collapsed.
1: The earthquake.

0: earthquake was a magnitude 7.4. The death toll has risen to more than 250 people, and hundreds are missing. Several hospitals were damaged. Some are still operating, but overflowing with patients. The U.S. is sending $15 million in aid. Inflation cooled a bit last month with falling grocery and gas prices. The Labor Department's Consumer Price Index out today says annual inflation slowed slightly to 3.4%. From June to July, prices rose a fraction, just a tenth of a percent. Gas prices still much higher than a year ago. Investors do think it's less likely the Federal Reserve will raise interest rates next month. This is NPR. Witnesses say passengers of an overloaded ferry that capsized in Zimbabwe begged the captain to turn back. At least 44 people were killed when a wave hit the ferry, overturning it in a lake. More than 70 people were rescued. It's the first day of school in Los Angeles. NPR's Sequoia Carrillo reports the new school year is marking a big shift for the nation's second largest school district.
1: First graders, kindergartners, and preschoolers in the Los Angeles Unified School District will have no screen time in their classes starting this semester. LAUSD is the largest district so far to roll out limits on screen time for its students, joining a growing number of states and districts that are placing caps on digital learning. The change comes after the school board passed a resolution earlier this year to limit screen time for all of the district's more than 400,000 students. By November, the district says all elementary school students will have limited screen time, and they intend to roll out limits for middle and high school students throughout the school year. Sequoia Carrillo, NPR News.
0: The New York City Council is investigating four major prediction market platforms over allegations of deceptive marketing practices. The council sent letters to Coinbase, Gemini, Titan, Kalshi, and Polymarket asking questions. The Powerball jackpot is $1 billion. Lottery officials say ticket sales are through the roof, and the game recently opened up to players in the United Kingdom. The estimated cash payout value is $433 million. The drawing is tonight. I'm Kristen Wright. This is NPR News.
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0: Chance Pena starting this hour off from When I Change My Mind, I Don't Mean It. And that was Tongue Tied. Chance Pena in Columbus for the show presented by CBE on Wednesday, August 19th, 1 week from tonight with Hans Williams. And we have some tickets to give away at 614-821-9223. 821-WCBE. It's for the Newport Music Hall next Wednesday. Doors are at 7 o'clock. Details at promowestlive.com. And also coming this hour, we'll give tickets away for a different show at the Newport with St. Lucia. That's on Saturday. Stay tuned for that. And some Ziggy Marley coming up, as well as Vince Staples, some Jade Bird, and The Midnight.
1: American Football released their debut album to little acclaim in 1999 and promptly called it quits. But as time passed, more people fell in love with LP1, and it's since become an emo classic. They reformed in 2014 and released three more albums, including their latest and most ambitious, LP4. Coming up, American Football talk about their place in emo history and perform live on the next World Cafe.
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That is a track from The Midnight with Neon Odyssey, and The Midnight will be in Columbus this October, Monday, October 12th with Jesse Fry, and you'll have chances to win tickets for that upcoming show as well here on WCBE. And sooner than that, at Kemba Live, String Cheese Incident still to come. We'll have those tickets to give away for that show. And the Just Keep Spinning tour. We'll do that in the next hour. And coming up, we're going to hear St. Lucia and give us some tickets away for St. Lucia. And the event on Saturday at the Newport Music Hall. And you also heard Golden Dawn Orchestra with The Wolf, Vince Staples with Go Go Gorilla, Jade Bird, Save Your Tears, and Ziggy Marley with Sweet Divine. Playlist available online at WCBE.org and on the WCBE app. Here's St. Lucia now with Oh Daddy. After it, we'll do that ticket giveaway.

0: St. Lucia, the indie synth pop band formed in Brooklyn in 2010 by South African-born musician Jean-Philippe Grobler, and met his wife in Liverpool, where he went to study at Liverpool Institute for Performing Arts, and he and his wife, St. Lucia, moved to Brooklyn after it being in Liverpool, and they'll be in Columbus for the show this weekend over at the Newport Music Hall. All ages, doors are at 7, St. Lucia, an evening with 614-821-9223. That's 821-WCBE. Coming up, two local tracks, one from Magnolia and one from Graveyard Pete and the new Appalachian Sound.
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0: new song from Graveyard Pete and the new Appalachian Sound. It's Kentucky Hillsong, and they'll be performing on Saturday, October 24th. Things start at 5 o'clock for the Fall Fest, live music, art vendors, food and drinks, featuring New Appalachian Sound and their album release show as well with Paxton and Carly Quillen and Oxbow Strings Company, and also featuring a DJ set. And it's a fundraiser for WCBE, so thanks to all involved for that. And SweetHarmonyCanal.com for details. That's October 24th at 5 p.m. in Canal, Winchester. And also performing at Sweet Harmony Canal, Magnolia. And you heard that new song from them called Old Dirt Road, Magnolia, Saturday, August 22nd. And it's at Sweet Harmony Canal. Late Night Thoughts coming up. Andy Thomas, some S.G. Goodman, and Ben Chapman and Bronwyn. Ben Chapman and Bronwyn will perform this weekend over at Woodlands.
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0: is Bronwyn, who will perform this weekend at Woodlands on Saturday and Ben Chapman on Friday.
1: In Washington, I'm Kristen Wright. In the primary for Wisconsin governor, moderate Democrat David Crowley beat Democratic Socialist candidate Francesca Hong. Jessica Taylor is the Senate and governor's editor for the Cook Political Report. She says the vote showed the meaning of poll results can be uncertain.
2: This race, it was hard to even track who is in and who is out. So I think the polling in some ways didn't capture that. But I also think that, and we saw this in the Michigan polling last week, it over relied, I think, on younger voters, which was Hong's base and which was El Sayed's base in Michigan, Abdul El Sayed, that won. Polls also showed him winning big there over Haley Stevens, and it was much closer and sort of undersampled older voters and black voters.
1: Jessica Taylor from the Cook Political Report. The Los Angeles Lakers are being sold. The price tag, according to the Associated Press, quoting a source familiar with the deal, is $12.5 billion. NPR has not confirmed the amount just yet. That price tag would be the highest ever paid for a sports franchise. Steve Futterman reports.
3: They are considered one of the crown jewels of the NBA.
4: The Lakers repeat
3: The L.A. Lakers have won 17 championships, featuring some of the game's all-time greats, including Kobe Bryant, Kareem Abdul-Jabbar, and LeBron James. Now, for the second time in a year, the team is being sold. The new owner, subject to approval, will be Josh Kushner, the brother of President Trump's son-in-law, Jared Kushner, and Bob Iger, the former CEO of the Walt Disney Company. Last year, a majority stake in the Lakers was sold to Mark Walter. He also leads the group that owns the L.A. Dodgers. Walter is currently the subject of a federal probe into whether he improperly disclosed loans to other companies. A spokesman for Walter says he's always acted in good faith. For NPR News, I'm Steve Futterman in Los Angeles.
1: An attack on a cargo ship on the Red Sea by Yemen's Iranian-backed Houthi rebels killed six people, according to Yemen's Ministry of Transportation. NPR's Hadil Al-Shalchi reports on yesterday's attack.
5: Yemen's Ministry of Transportation said in a statement that the ship was carrying food supplies and moving through the Bab el-Mandeb Strait. The ministry said that four crew members were killed when a fire broke out on board. The Yemeni Coast Guard said that two members of the Yemeni armed forces were also killed during a rescue operation when the Houthis launched a second missile attack. The Houthi military arm released a statement claiming that the ship was carrying Saudi military equipment. The rebels have been targeting Saudi ships transiting the Bab el-Mandeb Strait, which connects the Red Sea to the Indian Ocean and the Gulf of Aden. Hadil Al-Shalchi, NPR News, Van, Turkey.
1: U.S. Immigration and Customs Enforcement is planning to give officers gloves that can deliver electric shocks. Civil rights advocates are alarmed. You're listening to NPR News from Washington. The government of Puerto Rico is rationing water to residents, cutting service to homes on a rotating schedule. A recent drought has contributed to the territory's deteriorating water pipeline.

0: It's been ongoing, though, for decades. NPR's Adrian Florido spent time in a building in the capital, San Juan, where people have been dealing with dry faucets for months.
1: The tidy three-story condo building on Pomarosa Street lost reliable water service about a year ago. Many days, like today, they get none. Other days, there's just enough water pressure for a trickle to reach the first floor, where Sonia Palacios lives.
2: To not have water, it's like a handicap.
1: This is Norma Peña.
3: If there is some water, you go to the chat and let everybody know there's water, at least in the first floor.
1: When that text message arrives, the families up on the third floor come downstairs to their neighbors' patios and fill their jugs from garden hoses.
2: They know they need no permission if there's water.
1: 10 families navigating Puerto Rico's water crisis. Adrian Florido, NPR News, San Juan, Puerto Rico.
0: Drug maker Eli Lilly has filed multiple lawsuits against companies it says are illegally selling black market versions of its experimental obesity drug, Retatrutide. Lilly says the drug is still in clinical trials and hasn't been approved by regulators for human use. Based on today's inflation numbers, investors think it's less likely the Federal Reserve will raise interest rates when it meets next month. I'm Kristen Wright, NPR News from Washington.
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0: 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Out of Columbus, friends with elephants from the horse release, that was Lightning Bug, and Cage the Elephant with Beaches in Tennessee, Elephant Sessions with After Hours, and the song Elephants by Kishona, starting this hour off. More elephants on the way, including Sun Ra with Pink Elephants on Parade and Carl Stallings marching Pink Elephants.
1: This and we is also a have test some of the emergency Ellington on the alert way systems. 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The tone you are about to hear is only a test of that system.

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0: Paul Gonzalez was the outstanding showstopper at the Newport Jazz Festival. And now we feature him in Blow by Blow.
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0: Sunnyside with Taint What You Do, and they'll perform on Friday over at Natalie's Sunnyside. And tonight at Natalie's, they present a special night of music with the return of Such Sweet Thunder, featuring some of the Midwest's finest jazz musicians, playing loving tribute to the music of Duke Ellington and his musical partner, Billy Strayhorn. Such Sweet Thunder came out back in 1957 and based on the works of William Shakespeare. Today you heard Satin Doll from 1962 from Duke Ellington. And Carl Stalling with Marching Pink Elephants that was composed for the 1940 Warner Brothers Porky Pig cartoon short called Dr. Porky. And you heard Sun Ra and that track, Pink Elephants on Parade. And that was for the 1941 Disney animated film Dumbo. And the phrase famously popularized by the surreal, nightmarish song and dance sequence in the movie Pink Elephants on Parade by Sun Ra, starting that set off. And coming up, Rodney Crowell from the brand new album. He'll perform Saturday. That's a sold-out show at Natalie's. And you'll also hear back in Ohio from Lucero. Ben Nichols will be back in Ohio for the show coming up at the Rumba Cafe with Corey Brannon Friday, August 21st. And something from Charlie Crockett, who's also coming to Columbus.
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It's Charlie Crockett with the Hallelujah Trail. He'll perform Monday, September 14th at Kemba Live with Matt Myers. And coming up, the String Cheese Incident. And that's tonight at Kemba Live. We'll give some tickets away coming up. And Rodney Crowell with the Ballad of Artemis and Orion. They'll perform on Saturday at Natalie's for that sold-out show. The Wildmans with Hog-Eyed Man and Lucero with Back in Ohio. And Ben Nichols of Lucero, Back in Ohio with Corey Brannon, Friday, August 21st. Details at celebrityetc.com.

And we're going to hear this new song by the String Cheese Incident. It's called Lightning Sky. And tonight it is the Just Keep Spinning Tour with the String Cheese Incident indoor show. And doors open at 6, all ages. Details at promowestlive.com. And we'll take caller number 3 right now for a pair of tickets at 614-821-9223.

the String Cheese Incidents with Lightning Sky. Loving this new song. And tonight's the show presented by CBE at Kemba Live Indoors. And caller number 5 wins a pair of tickets right now at 614-821-9223. Congratulations to Alea Fodor that just won that last pair that we gave away. And here's one going back to Born on the Wrong Planet with Jellyfish. 614-821-9223.

because I drank too much tequila, and I woke up seeing red, and now all I really want from life is to crawl back into bed, on account that my brain is just a jellyfish in the ocean under my head. Well, I woke up this morning.

business like that, you know? Well, I woke up somewhere around Pagosa Springs. Both of them looking at me, giggling and whispering things. We arrived at the house, a big adobe palace. They gave a lecherous look to the girl named Alice. Oh, Alice, what a dreamboat.

0: jellyfish. The string cheese incident. We've been at it 33 plus decades, 30 years. And I have those Toadies tickets to give away, our final giveaway of this afternoon for Sunday show at the Newport, 614-821-9223. Have a wonderful afternoon.
1: Live from NPR News in Washington, I'm Kristen Wright. Primary results are further shaping party dynamics as we get closer to the midterms. Susan Bentz from member station WUWM reports a moderate won the Democratic primary for Wisconsin governor, narrowly beating a Democratic socialist.
2: David Crowley beamed as he addressed reporters after a nail-biting win in the primary contest. Until the final hours, it looked like Representative Francesca Hong, who was leading in the polls, would be victorious.
3: Her campaign reminded people across Wisconsin that there are no long shots when it comes to believing in a better future and fighting to expand opportunities to every family. That kind of passion, it strengthens our democracy. And I look forward to earning their support.
2: Crowley will need broad support as he takes on Trump-backed Congressman Tom Tiffany in the general election. For NPR News, I'm Susan Bentz in Milwaukee.
1: Two media organizations are suing President Trump over his subscription service offering early access to his Truth Social posts. NPR's Bobby Allen reports the suit claims the service violates the First Amendment and asks the court to block it.
4: The Intercept and the Freedom of the Press Foundation are suing Trump and White House officials, alleging that the service known as Truth API is illegal. For up to $100,000 a month, the offering provides banks and other investors with faster access to Trump's often market-moving social media posts, where the president makes announcements about economic policy, the war in Iran, and other matters. Trump media officials say so far, 10 customers have signed up. The suit claims the service is, quote, extraordinary, corrupt, and unconstitutional. The suit argues selling early access to the president's posts violates the First Amendment's guarantee of equal public access to the president's statements. Trump's media company said monetizing social media data is not unusual, adding that the president created the platform as a, quote, uncancelable haven for free speech. Bobby Allen, NPR News.
1: White House Press Secretary Karoline Leavitt is leaving her role this month to spend more time with family. The president also wrote on Truth Social she'll continue as an outside advisor. Leavitt recently had a baby and came back from parental leave. Rescue teams are still searching for signs of life in the rubble in western Colombia. A magnitude 7.4 earthquake struck on Monday, killing more than 250 people. John Otis reports from Cali, one of the hardest hit cities.
5: I came across a pair of five-story apartments that had been absolutely flattened. Henry Granja, who lives a few blocks away, happened to be right outside the buildings when the earthquake struck. So he's saying, suddenly the buildings just collapsed. I saw them fall down. My lifetime neighbors and friends were inside, but there was so much dust and debris that I didn't even know where to start looking for them.
1: John Otis reporting. This is NPR. Fire managers in the Northwest are bracing for a storm system with possible thunderstorms and high winds. That weather could make wildfires grow quickly. NPR's Kirk Siegler reports forecasters are implementing fire weather watches.
6: This forecast is a good news, bad news situation. The storm could bring lightning and high winds to fan more fires, but possible rain and those winds could help blow out dense smoke that's been trapped in valleys here for weeks.
7: It is what it is. I don't let my daughter come out in it, but dog still has to get exercise, otherwise she's pain, so here we are.
6: In Idaho, Casey Mooney is taking her dog for a morning hike in the foothills above downtown Boise. A recent wildfire here was a close call for the city, but ended up just blackening the sagebrush and grasses in the popular trail system.
7: It's been hit and miss, better, worse, so we get it out as early as we can and get home and get inside.
6: Into the AC before it hits 100 degrees again. Kirk Siegler, NPR News, Boise.
1: A once-in-a-lifetime solar eclipse is wowing crowds in Europe. NPR's Lauren Freyer is in London.
8: There are oohs and ahs going up.

0: through the crowd and people's dogs are running around in circles a little confused. This is the fullest solar eclipse most of us will ever see.
1: Partial eclipse was also visible in parts of the northern U.S. The Powerball jackpot is $1 billion. The estimated cash payout value is $433 million. The next drawing is tonight. I'm Kristen Wright, NPR News from Washington.
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0: That's Asleep at the Wheel with vocals by Lyle Lovett from their Riding High in Texas CD. That is Asleep at the Wheel's Long Tall Texan, which, boy, it sure sounded Texas-y to me. Before that, Paul Cawthon from the Book of Paul. We heard Breakaway. It's a Breakaway song from his Breakaway CD there. All About the Bones is Chris Smithers' latest CD. We heard Down in Thibodeau from the Swamp Man, Chris Smither. We also heard Miller and the Other Sinners from Thieves in the Breadline with Better Times, Better Days to start off that set. I'm Jim Maneri, and this is PM, which stands for Precipitation Mitigation today. I'm here until 7 p.m. with a wide variety of musical entertainment chosen especially for you.
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That's a musical act known as the Rolling Stones. From their Foreign Tongues CD, that's Rough and Twisted. Before that, B.B. Stockwell from Volume 1 with When You Know. And start off that set with Preciosa from Empress Of, from Your Consideration. Empress Of is really Lorely Rodriguez, who is a Honduran-American musician who went to Berkeley and then broke through in New York with experimental, like, Brooklyn kind of bands, maybe 10, 15 years ago. And then, I guess about, 10, 15 years ago. And now she lives in Los Angeles and is making the big time. I'm Jim Maneri, and this is PM. And some people would say that stands for paper money. Some other people would say that we all have princely mandibles here. So I'm not sure which one it is. Camp will be back in Columbus for their hometown show at the Schottenstein Center on Saturday, August 29th. 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

That's the old jazz standard of Foggy Day. That's played by four gentlemen named Alberto Giurisi, Emiliano Veronizzi, Michele Bianchi, and Michele Morari. Of course, they're from Italy. And their CD was called Enjoy, and that's Blue Mocha, the band. Also heard Thundercat from his latest Distracted CD. I did this to myself, featuring Lil Yachty, the clean edit, which it would have to be with Lil Yachty's doing something on there. And we also heard from Joby Riccio from Face the Feeling. We heard Buzzkill. I'm Jim Maneri, and this is PM. Let's take a look at that WCBE weather outlook for Columbus and Central Ohio. We've got a flood watch overnight until tomorrow morning. But meanwhile, this afternoon, a chance of showers and thunderstorms starting about now. Cloudy with a high near 80. Was today, and then tonight we're going to go down to

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1: Trusted aides and said she would now serve as a top outside advisor as Republicans gear up for the midterm elections in November. Levitt first started working for Trump at the end of his first administration. She also ran for Congress in her home state of New Hampshire, but was unsuccessful. And she later worked for Trump's super PAC before coming on to his 2024 campaign. Who her replacement will be is not yet clear. While Levitt was on parental leave, several cabinet officials briefed the press. Deepa Shivaram, NPR News, The White House.
2: President Trump is being sued in federal court to stop him from making money off early access to his social media posts. The suit brought by two media groups comes after Truth Social started charging Wall Street firms as much as $100,000 a month for the service so they can trade off of them. President Trump took a secret flight out of Turkey last month after Israel warned the U.S. of an Iranian threat against Air Force One. NPR's Daniel Estrin reports that's according to a person familiar with the matter.
3: Israel had intelligence of a possible threat of Iranian missiles toward Air Force One and shared that intelligence with the U.S., according to a person briefed on the matter, not authorized to speak publicly. The warning prompted Trump to be secretly flown out of Turkey on a different plane. Air Force One flew separately. That news was first reported by the Washington Post. When asked about it late Tuesday, Trump said he was following instructions from the Secret Service. This comes amid rising tensions between the U.S. and Iran, with no progress toward reopening the Strait of Hormuz. Daniel Estrin, NPR News, Tel Aviv.
2: A moderate edged out a Democratic socialist in the Democratic primary for Wisconsin governor yesterday. Mayon Silver from member station WUWM reports a key factor was a late endorsement from the state's popular outgoing Democratic governor.
4: Polls were showing progressive Francesca Hong up by double digits in the days and weeks before the primary. That's despite an endorsement from Wisconsin's Democratic governor Tony Evers for her main opponent, moderate David Crowley. But the margins were narrower than anyone imagined, bobbing up and down by tens of percentage points. Some Democrats had concerns about her comments years ago about defunding the police and canceling Thanksgiving, which she's since backed away from. Crowley will face Congressman Tom Tiffany, who's backed by Trump, in the general election. He won the Republican primary handily. For NPR News, I'm Ayan Silver in Madison.
2: This is NPR News from Washington. The World Health Organization says the Ebola outbreak in Congo is on track to surpass the deadliest one in history. The outbreak has killed over 2,000 people out of more than 4,300 cases, the fastest growing in history. A grand jury has indicted Nick Reiner on murder charges in the killing of his parents, director Rob Reiner and Michelle Singer Reiner. As NPR's Mayim-Dalit Del Barco reports, he pleaded not guilty.
5: The grand jury's newly unsealed indictment alleges that Nick Reiner was lying in wait before attacking his parents. On December 14th, the beloved Hollywood director, actor Rob Reiner, and producer, photographer Michelle Singer Reiner were found stabbed to death in their Brentwood home. Hours later, their youngest son was arrested and charged with murder. Since then, the 32-year-old has remained behind bars without bail. He entered a not guilty plea and is scheduled for a pretrial hearing in September. L.A. County District Attorney Nathan Hochman says the killing was, quote, a profound betrayal by someone who was loved and trusted by the very people he's accused of killing. Hochman said the new allegations mean if he's found guilty, Reiner could face the death penalty. Prosecutors haven't yet decided whether to seek it. Mayim-Dalit Del Barco, NPR News, Los Angeles.
2: A Kansas town has agreed to pay $850,000 to a former reporter at the Marion County Record to end her lawsuit over a police raid of the paper's offices in 2023. Marion's police chief said he was investigating whether the paper had committed identity theft in accessing a restaurant owner's driving record. The reporter, Phyllis Zorn, says the raids were a retaliation for hard-hitting local coverage. It's NPR.
6: 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Other contributors include the estate of Joan B. Kroc, whose bequest serves as an enduring investment in the future of public radio and seeks to help NPR produce programming that meets the highest standards of public service in journalism and cultural expression.
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0: That's Josh Ritter from last year's hit CD, Believe in You, My Honeydew, with You Won't Dig My Grave. Also heard Andy Frasco in the UN with From Growing Pains with Swinging for the Fences. We also heard My Boo from Ronnie Baker Brooks. The blues man is back on the charts with his latest Blues in My DNA. Started off the set with superstar Johnny Blue Skies from Mutiny After Midnight with Stay On That. I'm Jim Maneri, and this is PM. Some people say that stands for pounding milk, but I would prefer preparing milkshakes myself. I'm here until 7 p.m., at which time I take over from me with another show called 40 by 83. It's all local music. And tonight we're going to have interesting covers by local artists of other people. So stick around for that. WCBE presents the following public service announcement on behalf of the Columbus Arbor Fest, Fighting for the Urban Forest, Saturday, August 22nd from 12 to 5 p.m. at Whetstone Park. There will be guided nature walks, family activities, food trucks, and more. 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
1: American Football released their debut album to little acclaim in 1999 and promptly called it quits. 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
0: You can hear Kraft at 801 in World Cafe at 8 p.m. That's tonight on WCBE. All right, up next we have Goose and Kishibashi. But first up, here's a group that's interesting. I wish it was not exceptional, and it shouldn't be exceptional. But this band has, their songs are kind of expansive and multi-sectional, and sometimes people would say operatic in origin. I don't know about that, but nevertheless, it's not a three-chord jam for the most part. And the interesting thing is that it's all women. It's six women. And of course, you know, I like a band with a keytar in it. Here's The Last Dinner Party from London and their CD From the Pyre. Here's Big Dog.

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0: That's Goose from their big modern CD. That was called Good Times, End Times. They're from Connecticut. Of course, you can see them tomorrow night if you leave now because they're playing in San Diego. Before that, we heard Rusty from Fig Tree with Hold Tight. We also heard Kishibashi from Kantos with Lilliputian Chop. And we started off with The Last Dinner Party from their From the Pyre CD. Big Dog was the name of that song. Those folks sure do like to dress up on stage, too. It's how they got a big show going. I'm Jim Maneri, and this is PM, which stands for Pyromania. And I'm here until 7 p.m. with this mix of music, and then I've got local music for an hour after that. And I recommend sticking around because it's good music and fun.
1: 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A 21st century citizen, that's what. I'm Shija Winka. 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
0: 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Well, Kacey Musgraves is having a very successful part of her career here. She's got a CD out called Middle of Nowhere, and her biggest debuting, her highest, her most successful single to date is on this CD, and it's full of double entendres. Here's Kacey Musgraves' most successful single to date, Dry Spell, right here on PM.

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0: Live from NPR News in Washington, I'm Ryland Barton. ICE officers may soon be outfitted with gloves that deliver electric shocks to people they deem to be aggressive. From member station WEKU, Shepard Snyder reports.
1: ICE plans to spend up to $20 million on generated low-output voltage emitters, or gloves for short. That's according to an online notice published by the Department

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1: Out of the approximately $166 billion in tariffs wrongfully collected under an interpretation of trade law the Supreme Court struck down this February, the Trump administration then rolled out a new round of tariffs on about 60 countries last month, which it alleged were exporting some goods made with forced labor. But earlier this month, a coalition of 25 U.S. states sued the administration over those new tariffs, arguing they are an attempt to simply replace the customs duties already struck down. Emily Fang, NPR News, Washington.
2: Inflation cooled a bit last month as gas and grocery prices fell. NPR's Scott Horsley reports on the latest cost of living figures from the Labor Department.
3: Consumer prices in July were up 3.4% from a year ago. That's a slightly smaller annual increase than the month before. Prices rose just 0.1% between June and July. Rising rents and airfares during the month were partially offset by falling prices for gasoline and groceries. Gasoline prices are still much higher than they were a year ago. Electricity prices are also climbing faster than overall inflation. Stripping out volatile food and energy prices, core inflation was 2.5% over the last 12 months. Easing inflation will be welcome news for the Federal Reserve. The central bank has promised to bring price hikes under control. Scott Horsley, NPR News, Washington.
2: The search for survivors in the rubble of Colombia's powerful earthquake is growing more desperate. More than 250 people have died. The devastation is testing Colombia's new president as he scrambles to ensure aid makes it to the vulnerable communities most affected by Monday's quake and more than 100 aftershocks. This is NPR News from Washington. The U.S. military is on track to pull all its forces out of Iraq by the end of September, marking the end of a presence that started in 2003. Washington and Baghdad agreed in 2024 to wind down operations against the Islamic State group. U.S. troops pulled out of most areas last year, but maintained a presence in the northern Kurdish region. Millions of people in Europe stepped outside this evening to watch a spectacular sunset with a solar eclipse. The path of totality passed through portions of Greenland, Iceland, and Spain, where Alexis Marshall takes us now.
4: In a tiny Galician town, hundreds of locals and visitors filled the streets to view this rare astronomical event.
5: Look at that!
4: Bill Courtney of Michigan traveled all the way here with his college buddies to be in the path of totality. This is his fourth total solar eclipse.
6: It's a very special bit of geometry that allows for that spectacle to take place.
4: This was the Spanish mainland's first total solar eclipse in more than a century, but another one is coming next year. For NPR News, I'm Alexis Marshall in Olcadabo, Spain.
2: A giant replica of the legendary Hoosier Cabinet has been unveiled outdoors in a northern Indiana town. Hoosier cabinets were popular in the 1890s through 1930s. They're freestanding kitchen workstations and storage areas that centralized and sped up food preparation in the home. It's the 150th anniversary of the company that made them for more than a century ago. Hoosier cabinets waned after World War II as built-in cabinetry became the norm. It's NPR.
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9: Of heaven, hell, what's the difference? Now that I get to kick it.

0: That's the famous Noah Kahan from The Great Divide, his latest. That's called Doors. Before that, we heard The Dip from Love Direction. We heard Head on a Swivel. Before that, they were Miami-based Fat Produce. It's a trio, an organ trio, where the guitar player and the drummer were living in Studio City, California. Couldn't find any gigs, especially in the movie business, which is what they were trying to do, get some music gigs like that. Well, they moved to Miami, Florida, hooked up with a B3 player, and now they have a band. Soulful Days is the name of that CD, and we heard No Way, Fat Produce. And starting off the hour, Genesis Owusu from their latest, Red Star Woo and the Worldwide Scourge, we heard Falling Both Ways. I'm Jim Maneri. This is PM, which stands for, sometimes polka music. Not so often, though. Today, maybe petty metrosexual.
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0: You can hear Echoes tonight at 10 p.m. here on WCBE. All right, coming up, we've got Michael Stipe. Right out of Athens, Georgia, is back on the charts with a single. Looks like we've got Angus and Julia Stone, a married couple doing a CD together, and Baby Rose. But first up, from Memphis, and very much Memphis, from the CD Family, here's Southern Avenue, which is a family band. It's four sisters and their buddy. From the CD Family, here's Upside, Southern Avenue, named after a thoroughfare down there in Memphis, right here on PM.

0: That's Aussie couple Angus and Julia Stone with the title track to their latest Karaoke Bar. There's a couple there. They're hitched. They're married. Also, we heard from Michael Stipe and Andrew Watt with a single that they put out called I Play the Fool. I Played the Fool. Also heard But NVM from Baby Rose from Journalism. Started off with Memphis Family, Southern Avenue, from their CD called Family. We heard Upside. That was their first thing anybody heard of them about a year and a half, 2 years ago. I'm Jim Maneri, and this is PM. And that stands for Perfectionist Mom. Some of us had that. I'm here until 7 p.m. with this mix of music. Then I've got local music on 40 by 83. And then we have National Public Radio, National Music Programming after that. It's going to be a whole night of fun music.
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0: Welcome back to PM. I'm Jim Maneri, and coming up, looks like we have music from Metric, Panda Bear, and Sonic Boom. But we also are going to have a little appearance by Sun Ra at the top of the hour, right approaching the top of the hour there. But first, here's Alison Krauss in Union Station from their latest Arcadia, came out last year. Here's Northside Gal, right here on PM.

0: That's Arcade Fire with Pink Elephant from the Pink Elephant CD. Before that, Time is a Bomb from Metric from Romanticize the Dive. We also heard Panic Panda Bear and Sonic Boom with A Question Mark of When, and started off that set with Alison Krauss and Union Station. From Arcadia, we heard Northside Gal. I'm Jim Mineri, and that does it for PM. But stay tuned. After the news, we've got 40 by 83 local music for an hour. And leading up to that, we've got some more music right here on 90.5 FM WCBE Columbus, 106.3 FM in Newark, online at WCBE.org. It's all a broadcast service of Columbus City Schools. And between now and when the news starts, you get more Pink Elephants. This time, Pink Elephants on Parade from the Sun Ra Orchestra. It's a big jazz band and the most fun one I've ever seen. Pink Elephants on PM.
1: It's a pretty shake. Rumble. You see what I see?

0: Live from NPR News in Washington, I'm Ryland Barton. White House Press Secretary Karoline Leavitt will be departing her role at the end of the month. In an online post, President Trump says it's so she can spend more time with her family. He says she'll now be one of his top outside advisors. Leavitt is 28 years old and was the youngest White House press secretary in history. Two media organizations are suing President Trump over his subscription service, offering early access to his Truth Social posts. NPR's Bobby Allen reports the suit claims the service violates the First Amendment and asks a court to block it.
1: The Intercept and the Freedom of the Press Foundation are suing Trump and White House officials, alleging that the service known as Truth API is illegal. For up to $100,000 a month, the offering provides banks and other investors with faster access to Trump's often market-moving social media posts, where the president makes announcements about economic policy, the war in Iran, and other matters. Trump media officials say so far 10 customers have signed up. The suit claims the service is, quote, extraordinary, corrupt, and unconstitutional. The suit argues selling early access to the president's posts violates the First Amendment's guarantee of equal public access to the president's statements. Trump's media company said monetizing social media data is not unusual, adding that the president created the platform as a,

0: it is clearly painful.
1: Yeah.
0: The Instagram page for Compliant Technologies is filled with videos of police officers being subjected to the glove in demonstrations. Most of them grimace or yell and fall to the ground.
2: NPR's Meg Anderson reporting. The Justice Department filed criminal charges today against a hate group researcher who used to work at the Southern Poverty Law Center. As NPR's Jude Joffe Block reports, this is the latest development in the DOJ's case against the civil rights organization.
3: Heidi Byrick is an expert in white supremacist hate groups and used to direct Southern Poverty Law Center's intelligence project, which used paid informants to track extremist groups. The Justice Department has accused the organization and Byrick of making improper payments of millions of dollars to informants through fictitious companies. Byrick's attorney, Michael Proctor, said in a statement that Byrick is innocent, the case is politically motivated, and that she was targeted because of, quote, her important work combating hate groups and extremists. Federal officials said Byrick was arrested Wednesday, but her lawyer disputed that and said she voluntarily appeared in court to fight the charges. Jude Joffe Block, NPR News.
2: Wall Street finished just shy of a record today after several AI stocks reported better growth. This is NPR. Severe storms struck the Midwest today, causing tornadoes, heavy rains, and flash flooding. First responders and utility crews have been working to clear roads and restore power to hundreds of thousands of ratepayers. Nearly 600,000 are without power in Illinois, Indiana, Ohio, Kentucky, and West Virginia. Researchers have used the largest and most powerful solar telescope to see the surface of the sun in stunning new detail. NPR's Ari Daniel has more.
4: The new images reveal whirlpools of plasma, a boiling brew of hot and magnetized charged particles. Friedrich Wüger is a solar physicist at the National Solar Observatory.
5: It was completely mind-blowing when we first saw this.
4: Wüger and his colleagues noticed that when different layers of plasma move past one another at different speeds, they generate subtle disturbances that grow into large swirling vortices. This turbulence occurs on the edges of magnetic features on the solar surface, which are pretty much everywhere. These vortices may help fuel explosive solar events that influence space weather and can impact satellites and power grids. Ari Daniel, NPR News.
2: A football player at Maumelle High School in Arkansas says he felt unusual movement inside his headgear following warm-ups last week. A 2-foot cottonmouth was discovered behind some padding in his helmet. The pit viper was so reluctant to exit the helmet that animal control officers had to submerge the helmet in water to force it out. It was released in a wooded area. I'm Ryland Barton, and you're listening to NPR News from Washington.
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0: Oh, yeah, that was the jazz portion of our program today. That's Vince Mendoza from his 1996 album, Nights on Earth. The greatest orchestral jazz arranger probably of all time, who went to college with me, provided Otono from Nights on Earth back when he was in his 30s. Before that, we had Gary Carney from his Travelogue CD. That's Sean Carney's uncle. And he was a sweet trombone player, man. Jelly Bean Dreams, which included some great sectional overdub horn playing there. And started off with Dayton, Ohio's John Scofield. From Liquid Fire, the best of John Scofield, we heard Protocol, which was also covered by one Miles Davis when Scofield was in his band. I'm Jim Mineri. This is 40 by 83. That's the longitude and latitude of Columbus. And we play local music on this program. Sometimes we leave town to go to, like, Dayton, say, but we don't leave Ohio. 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
1: American Football released their debut album to little acclaim in 1999 and promptly called it quits. But as time passed, more people fell in love with LP1, and it's since become an emo classic. They reformed in 2014 and released three more albums, including their latest and most ambitious, LP4. Coming up, American Football talk about their place in emo history and perform live on the next World Cafe.
0: You can hear the World Cafe at the conclusion of this show at 8 p.m. tonight right here on WCBE. Well, coming up in this show, I've got three Prince covers in a row. Don't worry, they're nothing like each other. So we're going to hear from Lydia Lovelace, who will be doing I Would Die For You from her, I think it was a single that she did at some point. We've also got Dwight Yoakam, 1976 graduate of Northland High School in Columbus. He's going to do some Purple Rain. But first, here's Brett Burleson with a jazz composition from Songs for My Friends. This is called Song for the First Chord of Purple Rain. Right here on 40 by 83.

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0: with Purple Rain and start off with Brett Burleson with his jazz composition Song for the First Chord of Purple Rain from his Songs for My Friends CD. I'm Jim Maneri. This is 40 by 83. That's the longitude and latitude of Columbus. And I'm here every Monday through Friday from 7 to 8 with local music, which sometimes we stretch the definition to be anywhere in Ohio, but usually not.

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0: From their album Straight to Video, that is Thomas Jefferson, Slave Apartments, Superstars of Columbus Punk back in the day. That was called Rump Government. We also heard from Holly Moretti from the CD Dick's Den. We heard the song Dick's Den. It's my favorite bar. I like playing music there. Before that, we heard from a band that recorded this right when they were students at Fort Hays in the Career Center Music Program. From their CD, This One's for Bucyrus, we heard Thunderwear with Don't Worry, Dad. Starting off, Lydia from High Definition from Velvet Morning. I'm Jim Benary. This is PM. And I'm here until the top of the hour with this mix of local music. I've got one more set left. And then it's time for the World Cafe. Might as well stick around here.
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0: 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There's no E in the water there. Well, coming up is a set of country music. First up, Wes Taylor from the Available Parts CD. Here's Mile Higher. On 40 by 83.

0: from last year's CD, Hellroy's Is Real. That's Hellroy's with I Don't Do No Drugs. Well, I'm with you, buddy. Wes Taylor before that from Available Parts with Mile Higher. And that does it for 40 by 83 for today. But just stay tuned. In a few seconds, you will join the World Cafe right here on 90.5 FM WCBE Columbus, 106.3 FM in Newark, online at WCBE.org and the WCBE mobile app and other ways as well. 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Comes to you from downtown Columbus, where the weather forecast is saying that we have a flood watch until tomorrow mid-morning. Tonight, a chance of showers and thunderstorms. New rainfall amounts might be high if you get thunderstormed on. Otherwise, it's a low of 68 and foggy in the morning. And here's the World Cafe.
1: The band American Football released their debut album in 1999 and broke up. It ended up becoming a Midwest emo classic. Now that was over 20 years ago, and they made that record as college kids. They got back together in 2014, and over the last three albums, they've gotten better. Something Mike Kinsella agrees with.
2: As an adult, he's gone through more stuff and more experience and more failures and more triumphs. It's all worth singing about, I guess. So there's a bigger well to pull from as an adult.
1: Today, they join us to play songs from their latest album, LP4. It's dense, it's layered, and it might be their best album yet. And I get their opinion on Midwest emo and how they describe their sound. It's American Football coming up. I'm Kaleo. This is World Cafe.
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4: Desiree Cooper is a 2015 Kresge Artist Fellow, a Pulitzer Prize-nominated journalist, and editor of the groundbreaking 2026 anthology, Black Summers, Growing Up in Urban Outdoors. Her work has appeared in the New York Times, Oprah Daily, MSNBC Daily, Flash Fiction America 2023, Michigan Quarterly Review, The Rumpus, River Teeth, and noted in the Best American Essays 2019. Cooper is the author of the award-winning flash fiction collection, Know the Mother. She will be at the Columbus Library's Authors Series on August 15th at the Driving Park Branch. 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
5: Doug, I'm so happy to be here, and I'm really excited about visiting Columbus.
4: That's what everybody says. They're excited to come to Columbus, especially at the Columbus Library, which is, I think, one of the greatest libraries in the country. So I'm sure that it'll be a fantastic experience for you because they're great people there. Tell me about how Black Summers, Growing Up in the Urban Outdoors, got started.
5: Oh my goodness, it's sort of a years-long journey. I guess the short of it is that I discovered the story of a forgotten civil rights pioneer in Michigan. Her name was Sarah Ray, and she led the integration of a summertime activity at the Boblo Boat. Many people in Michigan and Ohio, even Buffalo, New York, are familiar with ferry rides on the lakes. And when Sarah